0: Robinson, and it's rejected. Robinson will take it to the 1 yard line. It was blocked. Trying to see who that was. It was Gunner Pugh that came through. The first Pugh to make his impact on today's game. It's Gunner who went up there and Dikembe Mutombo'd that punt, and they'll have first and goal at the 2 yard line.
1: It was a low snap, and Robertson had absolutely no chance. Pugh came flying off the left side of the formation, and all he had to do was throw his hands up. And luckily, I guess it kind of depends how you look at it. His block went flying and hit the referee who was standing on the end line. So that ball probably goes through the back of the end zone for a safety. Instead, now they get it at the 2 yard line with a chance to get seven.
0: So Fisher Pugh comes out after Gunner Pugh gives him the football at the 2 yard line. Two receivers to the right, one to the left. The back is Braden Johnson. He gets the call. Outside give, left side, stiff arming toward the pylon. Didn't get there. He's out of bounds at the one. Preston Whitaker held on to him to keep him out of the end zone. Second and goal from there. They start their first possession in the bounds scoring red zone. Second and goal. And this ball is resting right on the goal line. And if the football could breathe, the air would be going right into the end zone. Two receivers bunched to the short side left, one to the far side right. Johnson the back, Davis in motion left to right. Flip it to him. Blake Davis on the sweep. Touchdown, Bloomington North.
2: Touchdown.
0: Blake Davis's first touchdown of the season. It's a one-yard pitch
2: Number
0: and catch
2: 13,
0: with his quarterback,
2: Blake
0: Fisher Pugh.
2: Davis.
0: And Bloomington North has the early 6-0 lead.
1: Special teams are important, and it proves exactly that here in the first quarter. A block punt sets you up 2 yards out, and you take an early lead. It's 6-0 looking to add on to it. What a start for Bloomington North.
0: That is technically a passing touchdown for Pugh on the jet sweep, little pitch pass. So now Farrakh Ative is out for the extra point. He's been very solid this year, kicking extra points. High snap. They get the hold late, and it's blocked. That operation was totally out of whack, and I think the man that blocked it might have done it with a part of his body that he's going to regret. He's down on his knees right now. But it is a blocked field goal nonetheless. It was Quentin Simpson who put his body on the line to block that one and caught it right in the midsection. But it's 6-0 North with 10:23 to go here with the opening quarter.
1: Special teams have been an issue now for both sides, a block punt and then a block field goal. It looked like Farrakh Ative started to move towards the ball and then had to stop when he saw the high snap. There's really not much he could have done. He gave it his best effort to try to lift it in there, but just 6-0.
0: Bloomington North using momentum. They were the comeback kings last week, down 34-14 at Bedford North Lawrence. They came back to win it 41-40. That momentum is carried over here today. Their defense gets a three and out, a blocked punt, and a 2 yard, two play scoring drive that took 44 seconds off the clock. And Bloomington North has the early 6-0
2: advantage. Remaining in the first quarter, the Cougars strike first.
0: It is not Farrakh Ative, by the way, on these kickoffs.
2: It is
0: a number that's not on the roster, so that's always helpful. Mystery man number 45 kicks it away. Returnable from the 5 yard line for Casey and the Artesians to the far side, 15 and maybe the 20 yard line. Good pressure on the return. That appears to be Bridger.
2: Kicked down to around the 20-yard line.
0: Was there on
2: it's
0: the
2: going
0: stop.
2: To be Martin's
0: so from the 20-yard line go the Artesians. They could not have started this game any worse, Noah. They go three and out. They have the punt blocked, and they're down 6-0.
1: And it wasn't just a three and out with any sort of offensive production. They had minus 1 yard on the offensive drive. And a pair of incompletions. One would have been a big play. One was a screen pass that tried to put you in better situations.
0: Two receivers left, one right. They give it to Coons. Running diagonally near side and pile driven back. What a great pressure up front. I think that was Kalon Frank
2: tackle right
0: who met him right in the
2: Rudy
0: hole.
2: Burton.
0: No gain on the run for Coons. backs. That it's defense for North running a 3-4-4. James Mason, Garrett Fischel, Matthias Winald up front. The linebackers are Gunnar Pugh, Kalon Frank, Anthony Rancher, and Ruby Burton. The secondary is Drew Hipskin, Seth Hankins, Blake Davis, and Nate Walker. Second down, they're running a screen. Tunnel screen to Casey, running near side 25-30. Numbers to the 40, breaks a tackle 50, and ankle down at the North 44-yard line. Hipskin saved it, but a huge gain. Take that one 36 yards forward for Landon Casey on the tunnel screen. They ran that a couple of times last week very successfully against Bloomington South. Quicker to the line, flag down, and the play is blown dead for a false start. They were trying to set up a bubble screen that time to Casey, who still looks like he's catching his breath over there. And he'll get a chance to catch his breath because of the five-yard false start penalty.
1: It was either a false start or an illegal formation. Destin Wolf, the near side receiver, was trying to check with the side judge. And the ball was snapped as he was still trying to check. He was lined up across the line of scrimmage as well.
0: Martinsville got called for those a ton last week in the loss to South. Those are chalked up in the unforced error category, which unfortunately for the Artesians was long in last week's 48-14 loss to the Panthers. Two receivers to the right, one to the left. The running back, Coons, off the right shoulder of Davis. First and 15. Play action. Toss over the middle in the RPO. Littell's got it. And he tumbles to the 37.
2: Senior number 11,
0: that is
2: Blaine
0: a pickup of, we'll call it, 12 yards.
2: 13-yard gain on the play.
0: So it'll be second down and three coming up.
2: Tackled by number 11.
0: That RPO has worked a couple of times. The first one was a misfire. That one connects. Here's Coons on a second and short. He's got a first down. Broken tackle inside the 30. Coming near side 20. Down the sideline 10. And Cougars force him out of bounds. It was Hipskin again at the 7-yard line. A pickup of 30. And it's first and goal for the Artesians down to the 7-yard line.
2: In fact, first and goal.
0: We figured running the football would be prevalent today. That's the best one so far for either side. First and goal from the 7. Coons inside give, trying to tunnel his way through some Cougars and eventually pulled back. Mason Taylor in there on the stop. Got a yard to the 6, second down and goal from there.
2: Short gain on the play.
1: On the big second run that Coons broke off, he was able to bounce off a few initial tacklers before bringing it near side. On that one, got hit behind the line of scrimmage and then couldn't keep his momentum moving forward.
0: Hard count got a bunch of movement from North, but nobody made contact. Davis wanted encroachment at the quarterback spot. He didn't get it. So now he resets, still 10 on the play clock. Two receivers right, one left. Second and goal from the 6. Back of the bounds, flooring red zone. This time it's Martinsville. Snap back to Davis. Sets and throws. Inside slants caught at the 1. Not going to get in is Jordan Biggs. His defender, I believe it was Hipskin, slipped
2: Jordan
0: on the
2: Biggs
0: on the slant route.
2: Down
0: but the throw was
2: line
0: low, so he's a yard short,
2: fans.
0: Third and 1.
2: It's third down.
0: Third and a yard, third and goal from the 1. In motion, it's Casey. Pitch pass to him, cuts up the middle, and I think North stopped him. They did. He's down inside the 1, but not in the end zone.
2: Landon Casey.
0: North was in there to make the stop.
2: Half a yard gain.
0: Kalon Frank was there, as well as James Mason. It's fourth down and a foot.
2: And inches.
0: The ball is once again breathing on the goal line. And it's fourth down. Brian Duggar is trying to get some guys out there. Initially, there was a big body in Maxwell Dillon, the 290-pound lineman who was coming in, but he got pulled back. They'll go one receiver right, two to the left. Coons the back. It's a quarterback keeper. Flag flies. Touchdown, but I think that there was early movement to the backfield. It was an illegal shift on Martinsville. And Brian Duggar is furious.
2: There's a penalty flag thrown around the 6-yard line.
1: It's an unforced error because it's on the running back Coons, who tried getting a head start as the lead blocker, instead was moving before Davis even took the snap. And it looks like it's going to cost Martinsville at least 3 points.
0: And Duggar is yelling at Coons, not the official. And Coons wearing the brunt of that one. So this backs him up into a 22-yard field goal attempt. for Carson Robertson, who has not kicked a field goal yet this season. He puts this one up, and from the right hash, it's angled in.
2: Field goal is good.
0: So the Artesians are on the board with a 22-yard field goal. And with 6:47 to go, it's 6-3 Cougars back in 30 seconds on Hoosier Country.
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1: Huge bounce-back drive for Martinsville. They were able to get their playmaker and Landon Casey out in space and get down towards the red zone. Just an unforced penalty. There were two of them on that drive. There was an illegal formation and an illegal shift. Both of those cost Martinsville a chance to potentially tie the game. Instead, they settle for three, and now the score is cut in half. It's 6-3 in favor of Bloomington High School North.
2: Team doctors. Dr.
0: North last week put up 41 points after week one. They scored just one time. So it was a great bounce back. And so far today, all they've had to do is go 2 yards. So we're going to find out a little bit more about Fisher Pugh and the North offense here in a moment. Presumably going to have to face more of a full field than normal. Carson Robertson is out to punt to kick it away for Martinsville.
2: Also, big thank you to tonight's game.
0: 6:47 to go in the first. The 6-3 North lead. Robertson this year is averaging just 30 yards a kick. So you take that from the 40, that puts you at the other 30. He does have one touchback on his 8 kickoffs this year. Runs up, puts a right leg into it. Pooch kick taken at the 35 and fumbled. Ball's on the deck. It is loose. Pinballing, and Martinsville's got it. North could not get their hands on it. It was Seth Hankins that was up front, the up man, and he dropped it. And Martinsville's got it in their hands now, so we will not see Fisher Pugh in North just yet as Martinsville takes over at the North 34.
1: It was perfectly placed in a weak spot of the kickoff return setup. Hankins was underneath that, had a whole bunch of time to field that end-over-end kick and just watched to go through his hands. It pinballed around for a little bit. And a break for Martinsville after getting their punt blocked on the first drive. Now they've got a chance inside the 40-yard line to go make some noise.
0: So Martinsville back on it here with 6:41 to go with the first, a 6-3 lead. And play action now in a reverse flip to Biggs. Biggs breaks a tackle to the 30, the 25, bounces off, somehow still up, and Mason cleans him up at the 20-yard line, but a pickup of 14 yards and a first down for Martinsville.
2: Biggs.
0: Boy, this just feels like right now neither team has brought
2: Mason
0: the defense.
2: First down.
0: Although North kept him out of the end zone on the last drive, and there's another procedural penalty on the Martinsville offense. Davis is barking at everybody else. And basically all his skill position guys moved on the hard count.
2: 5 yard
0: but the snap didn't come.
2: First down.
1: That's one where you would, if we had a mic on the referee, they'd make the call of everybody but the center. Because everybody was moving except the center. And Davis was frustrated at his center. Like everyone else knew that what the snap count was. The guy who's snapping the ball should also probably know what the snap count is.
0: Is that three penalties already? Yeah, three penalties on Martinsville. Two receivers right, one left on a first and 15. Davis gets the snap, hands to Coons, running behind his right tackle, and he's able to squeeze 3 yards out of it to the 22. It'll be second down and 12 coming up. Mateus Winalda, James Mason in there on the stop. So Martinsville 0-2, looking for their first win of the season. They've been so good under Brian Duggar in his 7 years, 45-31. 2 years ago, they were 12-2 in regional champs. Last year, 6-7, but won the sectional title. Typically a winning program under Duggar. Second and 12. Low snap. Throw over the middle. Caught Littell. 10-5 touchdown. Martinsville on the board in the end zone for the first time as Davis connects with Blaine Littell for his second touchdown.
2: To Blaine Littell.
1: The middle of the field with Littell has been open all night. Davis missed the first throw of the game, but has since then connected for 12 and now a 22-yard touchdown. There's something that Martinsville has seen either on film leading into this game or just in the first few plays. Those linebackers are splitting, and it left the middle of the field wide open for Littell in a Martinsville touchdown.
0: Extra point for Robertson is on its way. And good. 5:42 to play in the opening quarter. Martinsville with 10 unanswered. They lead it 10-6 over the Bloomington North Cougars. Here on the carpet, Bus Carlutau High School football game of the week.
2: By Robertson.
0: Boy, what a start, Noah. I mean, that's kind of what we thought this game might look like. It's a hot night. Sometimes you think that favors the offenses. It certainly has for Martinsville so far.
1: It's also because we really haven't seen Martinsville's defense all that often. They only had to play two plays in the first drive. So Bloomington North's defense, by no fault of their own, because of course they blocked the punt, they've just been on the field for far too long. And Martinsville's been aware of that. They've run the hurry up and they've had some success.
0: Yeah, we've played for 6 minutes and 18 seconds. 44 seconds of that was North. The other 5.5 minutes has been Martinsville, which is a lot of time for North's defense to be on the field. Here's my question for you, Noah. How long can you feasibly continue to run the hurry up on a night as hot and sticky as this? Because I know you're trying to take advantage of the defense getting tired, but at what point do you get tired as an offense and these procedural penalties keep happening?
1: I think it's a give and a take. You take your chances going against the defense that's tired rather than the offense tiring down, because you're most likely not involving the exact same players in every play in a hurry-up offense.
0: Carson Robertson, another pooch kick. This one shorter at the 40 and then blown up. Big tackle from Easton Schrake on Jackson Gill. I don't know why North is not fair catching these pooch kicks. What South was doing last week is they would just fair catch every one of them. They lost 2 yards after he caught that, and it's going to be North football at the 38-yard line.
1: As soon as Gill was walking off the sideline, a coach went out there and waved his arm in the fair catch motion, like that's probably the most intelligent thing to do in a pooch kick like that. It saves yourself from getting blown up on a hit like that.
0: Fisher Pugh takes the field. They had to go just 2 yards on their first drive after the blocked punt. See what they have here on drive number two. Three receivers to the right, now a fourth as Johnson comes out of the backfield in motion, sets up in the slot right side. They'll throw him a screen pass on the hashes near side. 35, juke move 40 up to about the 40-yard line.
2: Run by number.
0: A lot of window dressing to get two for Brayton Johnson, and it's second down and eight. Let's meet the North offense. Up front, you've got Jair Gongora, James Mason, Garrett Fischel, Carter Roberts, Matthias Winalda, Nate Walker, Rayshon English, and Blake Davis, your receivers. The halfback, Carter Matthew. The running back, Brayden Johnson. And your freshman quarterback, Fisher Pugh, coming off 341 yards and 4 touchdowns against Bedford North Lawrence last week. Second and eight. It's a sweep play. Running left side for Johnson. Flag down to the backfield. Johnson's got a first down, but this is certainly coming back. I think it was Carter Roberts. But no, I think that's Jair Gongora, the left tackle. It's going to get flagged.
2: Penalty flag thrown around
0: it's
2: the line.
0: A gain of nine for Johnson, but that's going to be nullified by the jersey grab.
1: Quinton Simpson came flying off the edge, and there was nothing that the tackle could do to get in front other than to pull the jersey. And it didn't look like the flag was going to get thrown until Simpson went through the ground, and then the flag went out. A pretty cut and dry, obvious holding penalty.
0: Yeah, I was with you. I was surprised it didn't come earlier. And then once the block resulted in turf contact, then that flag came out. So now it's second and 18 for this North offense, and we'll see how much Fisher Pugh can push it into this Martinsville defense. Blake Davis in motion left to right. Sets up in the right slot. Snap back to Pugh. Throws middle. Nice throw and catch. Big hit on Rayshon English. He caught it back to the original line of scrimmage. So a gain of 8, 3rd and 10 coming up.
2: 7-yard gain on the play, 3rd down.
0: He got rocked as he caught that football, but he held on and a pretty solid throw from Fisher Pugh.
1: What's interesting about Bloomington North's offense now, Austin, we talked about how Martinsville can run the hurry up. With a true freshman quarterback, Pugh's been coming over the sidelines to get the play call. I'm not sure they can run the hurry up as effective as a team as Martinsville, and that may come into play here on a hot night like this.
0: Chase Davis, the senior quarterback on the other side, has more control than Fisher Pugh does at the moment. 3rd down and 10. Pugh the snap. 3-step drop. Whips it over the middle. Juggled ball and intercepted. Picked off by Owen Crow, running far side and pushed out of bounds inside the 35.
2: By Artesian.
0: Pugh was trying to push it over the middle. Crow got a hand on it, knocked it up to himself, hauled it in. It's Martinsville football inside the 35.
2: Turnover.
1: Pugh had a man open over the middle. That ball probably needs a little bit more loft than what it had. Threw it right at the linebacker waiting in Crow, and a massive turnover. Martinsville, after going 3 and out and having a punt blocked, we talked about how they lost their momentum. They've certainly gained it back and have almost all of it at this point in the game.
0: Well, Fisher Pugh did not turn it over last week in the comeback win over Bedford North Lawrence. That's an early first quarter turnover for the freshmen. 3:55 of the first, 10-6 Artesians. Back with the football. Pump fake, throw near side, incomplete. Dropped by Littell.
2: Pass,
0: he did not have much room to run.
2: Side.
0: He was being hawked by
2: second down.
0: Rudy Burton, a Sam linebacker out there in the flat defending the halfback. So second and 10. Second consecutive drive that Martinsville has started at the plus 34. The first one on a fumbled kick return and the second one on an interception. So North losing the turnover battle here early. Second and 10, snap to Davis. He's going to take a shot near his side into traffic. What a grab! Landon Casey went up and got it over two Cougars, and they're down to the 5, a pickup of 29. Wow.
1: What an incredible catch, and what a great job of Davis to put it where his guy could get it. Trust your playmaking receiver to go up and snag it. An incredible catch for Casey.
0: Jackson Gill and Nate Walker were there, and it did not matter. He went up and snatched that sucker. First and goal from the 5. Back in the bounds, flowing red zone. Coons up the middle, trying to spin out, but he will not. Burton lassoed him down all the way back at the 6, so he lost a yard on the play.
2: Run by number 6.
0: The second down and goal from the 6 with 3:12 here in the first. A 10-6 Martinsville lead. They have been in the red zone once today, and they didn't get a touchdown out of it.
2: 1 yard loss.
0: They had 4th and goal from the 1, a false start, had to settle for 3. Two receivers to the right, one to the left. Snap back. Davis throws. Fade route, right corner. Casey hauls it in. Touchdown, Martinsville.
2: Number 2.
0: Perfect throw. Davis to Casey. Second time they've connected on a touchdown this season, and the Artesians lead 16-6.
1: A fantastic throw right in a spot that Casey could go up and get it. And on the drive prior, Casey had some frustration. He thought he was open on the corner. This time, Davis makes the throw towards that corner, and Casey was right all along.
0: Robertson's extra point is up. And good.
2: Point after
0: 17-6 Artesians.
2: Under
0: they've scored 17 unanswered. After North jumped out to the early 6-0 lead off the blocked punt, it has been all Artesians since. They've forced 2 turnovers. They've scored 2 touchdowns. And boy, oh boy, some work to do for Andy Harding's Cougars right now.
1: Casey with that catch up to 4 catches for 71 yards. And a touchdown. Martinsville has run 17 offensive plays to just 5 plays for Bloomington North, though.
0: That's not going to get the job done, and they've got to be a little bit stronger offensively. They obviously had the touchdown drive, but that was a 2-play, 2-yard drive. Then they had the interception a moment ago. They also had that unforced fumble on the pooch kick. That led to 7 more. That's now 14 points off turnovers for the Artesians. Now, to be fair, the blocked punt also led to 6 points for North. So both teams have capitalized off the other team's mistakes.
1: You want to know what's funny about that, Austin? We have almost 3 minutes left in the opening quarter.
0: Yeah, we're not flying by right now. Back and forth we go here in the early stages of this one. So Carter Robertson will boot it away. It's a pooch kick taken, and this time fair caught by Gill. I believe he learned his lesson at about the 43-yard line. A good field position
2: by number 5, Jackson Gill.
0: For Bloomington North
2: football offense.
0: And they'll mark it at the 42-yard line. Let's meet the defense from Martinsville. It's a 3-3-5. Christian Mercer, Jack Shepard, Blaine Littell up front. Owen Crow, Quentin Simpson, and Nathan LeFerry in the middle. And the secondary is Trey Founce, Lincoln Hovius, Joel Sumner, Preston Whitaker, and Isaac Gillum. Well, Fisher Pugh off his first mistake of the night. Let's find out if he learns from it here. On possession number 3 for the Cougars, trailing 17-6 with 2:50 left near the opening quarter. 3 receivers out to the right, 1 to the left, and now 4 receivers to the right. Johnson joins them, gets the screen pass. Johnson coming near side 40, cuts back 45, has a lane 50, and twirled down inside the 45 by Owen Crow, the man who had the interception earlier.
2: Number 22, Carter Matthew.
0: He takes it from the 42 to the other 43. That's a pickup of 15 yards and a first down for Carter Matthew. They will use these two running backs, Matthew and Johnson, both in the ground game and in the receiving game. That's the fourth grab of the year for 86 yards for Carter Matthew, and he has 2 touchdown grabs as well. 3 receivers left, 1 to the right. Out of the shotgun for Pugh. Snap, handoff, dive up the middle. Now bouncing outside left. Here goes Matthew. He's got an alley. 30, 20, down the sideline, 10, inside the 5, and yanked out of bounds at the 2-yard line. 41 yards for Carter Matthew. It's first and goal north in the bounds flooring red zone.
2: First and goal for
1: once he got through the initial line, he bounced it towards the outside and had a lot of space. And with his speed, that is dangerous for Bloomington North. And now they find themselves in comfortable territory inside the red zone.
0: It's a 40-yard pickup down to the 3. And North trying to answer back and stop the 17 unanswered points from the visitors. In motion left to right goes the tight end. Snap, handoff. Matthew stood up at the goal line. Tackled at the point of attack by Easton Schrake, who's been getting some playing time in the secondary to start things off here for Martinsville. The second and goal from the 1, a pick of a 2 on that run for Matthew. 2 receivers go to the left. Actually, 3 of them go to the left. The tight end out there is Max Clendenning. 1 receiver wide to the right, that is Walker. All by his lonesome on the deep side of the field. Hand off, Matthew up, the gut, touchdown. North punches it in and answers right back at a high scoring first quarter.
2: Touchdown, Cougars.
0: 4 play drive for Bloomington North. For Matthew, that's his 5th total touchdown, 3rd on the ground, and North back within a score.
1: That's the Carter Matthew drive, my friends. 15-yard catch, a 40-yard run. A run of 2 to get into the 1-yard line, then punches it in himself. A much-needed response for Bloomington North here still in the first quarter.
0: Yeah, he had every touch on that drive for Bloomington North. Here is Andres Ferracative, who had his first PAT blocked. The snap is bad. Ferracative tried to pick it up. Ball's loose, and it's going to go down as a whole bunch of nothing, but North is having a lot of trouble with the long snapping. Carter Roberts is their long snapper. Their holder is Maddox Bargan, and there is a lot of trouble in that connection right now. Ferracative hasn't really had a chance at even putting a foot to either one of those, but that puts our score at 17-12. Artesians with 1:23 to play here in the opening quarter.
1: It's been a fun one thus far. We said it was going to be high scoring. I don't know if we necessarily thought it'd be 29 points in the first quarter level of high scoring, but it's coming two different ways. Martinsville has had a lot more offensive plays. They've gotten into a rhythm and have been able to capitalize. Bloomington North had good field position in the first drive. In the most recent drive, they broke off a big run to put them back in the red zone where they've had success this year.
0: Well, a 17-12 lead for the visitors, looking for their first win of the year. North trying to start a streak. They won last week down in Bedford. Trying to get one here today against Martinsville. They get a touchdown back, but still trail by five with 1:23 to go in a very slow-moving opening quarter here on the north side. In case you're wondering, I think I saw the score at the break is 16-6 for Purdue on top of Indiana State. If that brings a smile to your face as a Hoosier fan, that's okay, because that should probably be more than a 10-point game if we're thinking that one through. But I guess Rutgers probably would have taken a 10-point victory last night over UMass.
1: That's what I was just about to bring up, is Rutgers was 29.5-point favorites against UMass.
0: That's not good. It's not good. Rutgers fans are not having a great Friday. Ball's booted away. Taken at the 5-yard line. Running across the field is Whitaker, and he runs into a couple of Cougars and Submarines at the 21-yard line. So that's where Martinville will start. They have not scored a touchdown when they started on their own side of the 50-yard line. They got it to the one, but had to kick a field goal.
2: Now, Martinsville
0: give it a try with 1:18 to go here in the first quarter from their own 21.
1: Outside of the opening drive for Martinsville, Bloomington North has not been able to stop this offense. They got the stop in the red zone thanks to an illegal shift penalty and also an illegal formation earlier in that drive. But Martinsville, they've had their way on the offensive end and moving the ball down the field.
0: So Martinsville has it, first down and 10. Snap, handoff, up the gut, couple of yards available. I think that was Casey out of the backfield that got the call there. It was.
2: Run by Landon Casey.
0: He got it to the 24, a pickup of three. This is where
2: James
0: you need
2: Mason.
0: To see North put up a little stand here.
2: Number
0: put the foot in the ground and
2: second down.
0: Get a little stop. Because right now, Martinsville's been able to do everything it has wanted to do offensively except for the opening drive. And even then, they just missed an open receiver on the first play. And who knows what that drive looks like if he connects. Second and 7. Coons is back in. He gets the call. Stutter steps through the hole. Breaks a tackle 30. 35 outside the numbers. And yanked out of bounds by the helmet at the 41-yard line. But a 17-yard pickup for Christian Coons. And on goes the Martinsville offense, a first and 10.
1: It's been all or nothing for Coons thus far. He only has 2 rushes for longer than 3 yards. His 5 other carries combined add up for 2 yards.
0: Another big one there. 2 receivers left, 1 right. First and 10. Hard count does not prevail. 34 seconds to go here in the opening quarter, which has already seen 29 points. Davis the snap. Fakes to Coons. Rolling to the right. Has room down the sideline. Out of bounds across midfield. Cougars let him run free to the 46-yard line. That is a pickup of
2: first down, Martinsville.
0: 13 yards for the quarterback, Davis, and it moves the chains for another Martinsville first down. There was no contain on the left side of that defensive line for North, and Davis didn't even think about throwing it. Whistles blow here, and an interesting timeout for Coach Harding, because we're 23 seconds from the quarter break, but I think he's sensing that his team is gasping for air right now.
1: They were a man short defensively, too. God. They only had 10 on the field. So a timeout to potentially prevent a bigger play breaking off for Martinsville.
0: It is hot out. There's no getting around that at the current moment. What does my phone say it is right now? 87. Nice, cool 87, Noah.
1: The sun's gone down.
0: Really, really
1: but
0: dropped.
1: It doesn't feel like it has. It here in the booth, and I'm surely out on the field, it cannot feel much better than it does in here either.
0: It's a comfortable 87.
1: If you would have asked,
0: feels like 97.
1: If you would have asked me for 87 at about 1 o'clock today, I would have taken it. I cannot imagine around the 9 o'clock ish hour that 87 is ideal for almost anybody.
0: It's 8:39 Eastern time. The sun has set, and it's 87. Feels like 97. Keep drinking water, folks. First and 10 here for Martinsville at the 46 of Bloomington North. Casey went in motion right to left, faked it to him. And they still have 10 on the play clock as Davis gets a new signal from his head coach. Five to snap it. Two receivers on the left side, one on the right. Davis the snap, hand off to Coons, lasso to the backfield, and down he goes. Kalon Frank, the first one to get there. And I think he will get credit for the loss of four.
2: Team captain,
0: and that will take us to the end of the first quarter. Martinsville's going to try and get to the line here. 3 seconds, 2 seconds, Casey in motion. And that will retire the first quarter of play. Fun first quarter. Artesian 17, Cougars 12. Second and long coming up for the Artesians. When we return, this is the Carpets Plus Color Towel High School Football Game of the Week on Hoosier Country 105.
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0: Back at Martin Memorial Field here at Bloomington High School North, it is a 17-12 lead for the visiting Artesians as we start the second quarter of the Carpets Plus Color Tile High School Football Game of the Week. Austin Render with Noah Gerke here on Hoosier Country. It's going to be second and 15 for Martinsville, who has scored a touchdown on each of its last two drives. They had it across midfield, but a big loss of five on a Frank TFL has Martinsville back into a second and 15. Big plays have been a big part of this thing for Martinsville. They've had plays in this game of 36, 30, 14, 22, 29, 17, and 13. That's already seven plays of 10 or longer. Big one over the middle here is incomplete, almost intercepted.
2: Incomplete.
0: It was in the hands of Jackson Gill.
2: Third down and long.
0: But it's third and long. Looked like Littell got tangled up with a defender as he was trying to run that seam route again.
2: Cougar fans, it's third down. Let's make some noise.
0: Braden Johnson and Jackson Gill are getting most of the run at safety so far instead of Blake Davis and Seth Hinkins. So that's something different from what we had seen for the Cougars. Third and 15. Massive play here for this North defense to try and plug the hole. Snap back to Davis. Bootleg to his left. Sets and throws. Far sideline. Caught. Casey short. Really good push out of bounds by Drew Hipskid at the 40. Yeah, we'll call it the 40-yard line. That picks up 11, but it's fourth and four. And it looks like Martinsville is going to go for it. Fourth and four. They're quickly to the line. Two left, one right. Now Casey goes in motion left to right. He sets up in the slot on the right side. Davis sets up in the pistol formation. Behind him is Coons. Couple of hard count claps. Still 10 to snap it for Martinsville. Ryan Duggar relaying signals to Chase Davis. Five to snap it. We'll see if they actually snap it. They do on a fourth and four. Davis throws. Incomplete. Broken up by Nate Walker. Great timing on the hit of Destin Wolf. It's incomplete. And a Martinsville turnover on down.
1: Perfectly timed hit, and it was in the hands of Wolf, and as soon as he felt the contact, it fell to the ground. You wondered if Martinsville was actually going to snap it. They snapped it with one on the play clock, seemingly some confusion on the near side of the field receiver-wise on who was running what, because Casey was right next to Wolf, maybe 2 yards separating the two receivers and options for Davis. But a big forced turnover for Bloomington North.
0: So they'll take it from the 39-yard line. First down and 10 for the Cougars, who scored on the last time they had it on the all-Carter Matthew drive. He is getting at least... Yeah, he's actually in the slot right side. He comes in motion. They pitch it to him, trying to follow his fellow running back. Jukes back to the middle, and a heck of an effort from Matthew to get yards out of that. He picks up three. He was swarmed in the backfield by all sorts of Artesians. Eventually tackled in the back end by Lincoln Hovius. A gain of three for Matthew. That play had no chance of working, and somehow he got three out of it. A shimmy here and a shimmy there. And it's second and seven for the Cougars. Hand off Johnson, running far to the near side just to get around a defender. And then he lowers the shoulder into the chest of Joel Sumner. Out to the 48-yard line.
2: 6-yard gain on the play.
0: That's going to be a 6-yard pickup, but again, had to do a lot of running just to get around the edge.
2: Third
0: down and one now for the Cougars. Martinsville is attempting to set the edge, but then they can't contain the... I don't know, like, feels like they're setting the edge, but somehow they're still getting around that edge. Third down and one. Martinsville is showing all-out blitz here. At least six guys showing like they're going to come after the quarterback, and they all do, and it's Fisher Pugh who keeps it, and he's swarmed. That play had no chance from the beginning. Owen Crow was in there, as well as Jack Shepard. It's a loss of two to the 46. It's fourth and three. From your own side of the 50, what are you doing here, Noah? If you're Andy Harding, and he's going to call a timeout to talk about it. So it gives us a chance to talk about it. What are you doing here? Because you just had third and one. I assume that was either a quarterback draw or a play that got blown up and Fisher Pugh didn't know what to do. But now what do you do on a fourth and three from your own side?
1: I might go to the jet touch pass to Carter Matthew and try to get him on the edge.
0: So you are going for it?
1: I think so. At this point in the game, yes, your defense just got to stop. Your other option is to punt it deep to Martinsville, and you've stopped them twice. But other than that, they've looked dominant offensively. The play before was 100% a miscommunication. Braden Johnson almost tripped as the ball was getting snapped. It looked like he was supposed to get the handoff. Once Fisher Pugh realized that Johnson wasn't there, he tried going forward, didn't have anybody to go. I'm getting the ball in the hands of Carter Matthew and letting him run the show offensively with his athleticism.
0: Yeah, I would think there's not a throw in the equation right now. The last time we saw Fisher Pugh on a third down and long, he threw a pick. This is a fourth and three for the Cougar offense from their own 46. Snap to Pugh. He is throwing. It's a fade route near sideline. Overthrown, looking for Nate Walker. Coverage there from Isaac Gillum, and it's a turnover on downs for the Cougars.
2: Passing
0: do you
2: complete.
0: Think that was
2: turnover
0: a called play, or do you think that Fisher Pugh made a read and he liked the numbers he saw out wide? Because that seems like an interesting play call for a fourth and three with a freshman quarterback.
1: I think that was a look that Fisher Pugh saw. But it's confusing to me that he ended up changing it to that. As a true freshman quarterback, when you have to come over and get the play every single time you're on offense, maybe not because they don't trust you, but because you're learning the offense still, to make the adjustment to throw a fade route towards the near side sideline on fourth down and three, I'm not sure I understand the play call there, if that's what the play call ended up being.
0: Reese Lozano was just talking to him on the sideline there for a little bit. So here's a first and 10 for Martinsville. Broken tackle for Coons, but there's Cougars everywhere. Loss of a yard as Anthony Rancher got him down.
2: Loss of 1 yard.
0: Actually, it was
2: play.
0: Anthony
2: tackle
0: Rancher that was the
2: Kalen
0: first
2: Frank.
0: One to disrupt it. And then Kalen Frank,
2: second down and 11.
0: And Mason Taylor were in there on the stop. Second and 11 coming up. So they start in plus territory for the third time today. They've scored a touchdown of the previous two. They lose a yard on the first play here. Two receivers left, one right. On a second down and 11. Davis with a bootleg left. Sets and throws off his back foot. Down the far sideline. Jump ball. Out of bounds. It was caught. Is that Casey
2: pass
0: again?
2: Incomplete.
0: No, that's I think that's
2: brings up third down and long.
0: Or Biggs. It's Biggs. Jordan Biggs. That's a heck of a catch. He went up and snuck it out of there over Hipskin.
2: Cougar fans, it's third down.
0: Third down.

0: 11. And three. So Pinkins. We just saw back-to-back turnover on downs. Quick snap, handoff, Coons. This was not going to get it, but a flag might bail Martinsville out here. It is a false start on Martinsville, but that was going to be a turnover on downs as North had that thing clogged up. But now, on a 4th and 8, are you going for it, is the question.
1: Well, we're still awaiting the penalty signal as well. Earlier in the game, it was Wolf on the near side who wasn't set, or at least onside. The near side judge threw a flag, but as did the back judge, who is closer to the Bloomington North defense. So now we await what the penalty call is in general.
0: Last week we had mic'd up referees up at Martinsville. Oh, my goodness. It's an illegal substitution on North. That's why they were going so fast.
2: There are two penalties on the play, illegal substitution.
0: Oh, but there was
2: the
0: also the penalty on
2: Martinsville. On the Artesians.
0: So
2: those penalties
0: negate it all, and it's still 4th and 3. So if you're North, I think North is the one that dodged a bullet there, because if there's no full start, that's an auto first down for Martinsville. Martinsville is going to be kicking themselves if they didn't stay stationary there. Here we go, 4th and 3 for the North 39. One receiver left, two to the right. Coons to the back. Next to Davis on a pivotal 4th down. Snap to Davis. Play action to Coons. Davis under pressure. Got it to Littell, and he's got a 1st down in the flat near side. Runs over Davis, who pulls him down with him at the 32-yard line. And that'll get him a 1st down as they pick up 7.
2: 1st down, Artesia.
1: Beautiful play design. Get Davis out on the move. They use the bootleg because the run necessarily hasn't had much success. They get Davis out in space and an easy pitch and catch to pick up the 1st down.
0: Blake Davis a little bit shaken up after he got run over on that play. He's on the sideline right now for North. Martinsville ran that same play on the goal line last week, scored a touchdown against South with that little bootleg dump in the flat to Littell. It works there to pick up 7 yards on a 4th and 3. Something's going on here. I don't know. I think they spotted it in the wrong spot, so they move it over from the left hash to the right hash. And we play on. 7:45 to go, first half, 17-12. Artesians with the lead and the football, marching down to the North 32. Well, they had the ball spotted. Now they re-spotted a foot further down the field. But nonetheless, it's 1st and 10. Snap to Davis. Give to Coons. Trying to go up the middle, and he's got no room to run. And the ball came out of the end. They're going to say forward progress. Trey Shields has the football. He didn't really try to sell it. There was almost a moment where I thought he had like a second football because he was not like trying to sell that he came up with the ball. We've got the Bloomington North band doing the roller coaster celebration right in front of us. What you're not doing it, Noah? You're not into
1: that? I
0: wasn't
1: invited. I wasn't invited. Would a roller coaster be better or worse for the Heat right now?
0: Ooh, that's a great question. I think better, but I don't know. 2nd down and 10. They run it with Coons. He's trying to get wide, and he's spun back by Winolda, and then Rancher finished him up in the backfield. Back at the 36, he's going to lose 4. Coons is a little shaken up, but he's back up on his feet now. Boy, you're starting to see a little more push right now, Noah, from the front 7 of North.
1: 11 rushes for Coons. Just 2 of them are longer than 3 yards.
0: 3rd down and 14. They run a screen, broken tackle. Biggs nearly snuck through. A huge tackle by, looks like, Braden Johnson to trip him up at the 29. Boy, that was massive. A gain of 7, but he had an avenue there to pick up the 1st down. Instead, they're down to the 28-yard line. Give him 8 on that play. But he needs 6 more on a 4th down for Chase Davis and the Artesians. 6 to go here, 2nd quarter. 17-12 Martinsville, their 2nd 4th down of the drive. They converted on a pass to Littell on a 4th and 3. This is 4th and 6. Hard count doesn't work. Play clock running down. Timeout, Brian Ducker and Martinsville. So, with 5:44 to go, We'll take a 30-second timeout with

0: 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They've got a fourth down coming up next.
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0: Artesians with the lead and the football, facing a fourth and six out of a timeout called by Brian Dunger. I believe that's the first one they have used so far in this one. North has already used two in his first half. It's fourth and six, three receivers to the right,
2: fans,
0: one to the left. Osterman, Noah Gerke with you on the Carpets Plus Colored Tile High School Football Game of the Week here on Hoosier Country, North and Martinsville. Fourth down, big play. Davis out of the shotgun. Snap, no drop, throws near side, juggled and caught. Biggs with a spin move, and he's got the first down. Put him in the spin cycle. Hipskin the tackle of the 18, but a pickup of 11 on a juggling catch from Jordan Biggs.
2: Pass complete for 11-yard gain to number 23, Jordan Biggs.
0: They first go down quick to the line here. Three receivers left, one right. The back is Coons. Davis the snap. Throws a screen. Casey the catch. Breaks through two. Flags are down. Coming from all sorts of directions. Ball came out, but he was down at about the 15. Right now it's a gain of three for...
2: Two penalty flags on the field.
0: I think that was Casey who had the catch and run, but there are two flags down. One came from the defensive secondary. One came from the line. Noah, you have a thought. Or you're having a motion.
3: I believe it's a block in the back on the far side of the field. They
0: stick
3: set up,
0: your neck out, you know. You saw it.
3: they set up the screen.
0: Yep, you're on it. No, it's going to be a block in the back on Martinsville.
2: Actually,
3: the block in the back is declined and the hold is accepted. So there are two different penalties.
0: Double whammy.
3: The block in the back was on the far side.
2: The holding penalty.
3: And I believe
2: accepted.
3: It was Biggs. It's the screen was blown up. Casey cut inside, and the only chance that Biggs had at a block was pushing the guy square in the back.
0: So they got their full money's worth there on penalties, a hold and a block in the back. What are we up to? I mean, they had the three procedurals, so that's the first one since then. So four penalties on Martinsville. They had the negating one on that fourth down earlier as well. That one doesn't go down to the stat sheet, but there's been a lot of laundry in this one so far. So now it's first down and 20, backed up to the 28-yard line. Davis out of the pistol, Coons behind him. Davis fakes the pitch to Coons. Davis under pressure from Winalda, rolling to his right, and he throws it away in the direction of Littell.
2: Passed incomplete.
0: As Mason was starting to join Winalda in the pursuit of the quarterback. And is there a flag?
3: There 100% should be. Number 78, Dylan Stitt, is the right guard, and he was up to about the 20-yard line while the quarterback was rolling to his right. They were setting up a screen, and he was blocking downfield as if it was a run play. There is no flag, but there 100% should have been.
0: Get down in 20 for Davis and company.
3: If there was a run up the middle, he had cleared the way for a touchdown. But unfortunately, his quarterback, Davis, was rolling out of the pocket.
0: It's a bootleg to the left for Davis. He throws off balance across his body. Nice catch by Biggs. Twisting to the 15. That's a pickup of 13 yards on a pitch and catch from Davis to Biggs.
2: Jordan Biggs.
0: And it'll be third down and seven now. Boy, they are playing with fire on this drive. This is about to be the 12th play of the drive. They've had to convert two fourth downs. Those are the only two first downs they have on the drive. Here we go. Third down and about seven from the 15-yard line. They need to get it down to the 8 for the first down. Two receivers left, one right. Coons remains the back. Davis out of the shotgun. Coons off to his right. Davis receives a high snap. Three-step drop. Throws in the flat. Littell dropped it. Didn't have much there as he had guys pursuing him. Ruby Burton was right there in his hip pocket. And so now it's fourth down and seven. They're not going to go for their third consecutive fourth down on this drive alone. And instead, they're going to bring Carson Robertson out to go for the field goal. What a weird drive. 12 plays, two first downs.
3: And both on fourth down.
0: Yeah, incredible. They moved it from the 46 to the 15, and now they will try a 32-yard field goal for Robertson. Kick is up. It's knuckling, and it is good. Just over the crossbar.
2: Field goal good.
0: 4:28 to go here, first half, and the Artesians extended to 8. 20-12, but still a one-possession game as North's defense bends, but does not break.
3: It's a good stop for Bloomington North, especially for being on the field as long as they have been in that drive. Yes, it didn't amount to as many yards as you would expect for the long drive, but they've been on the field grinding away. They've done a fantastic job with the run. We talked about in the open how Martinsville needed to establish the run. They've got 11 carries for Coons, at least, for 40 yards, but six of them have gone for either no gain or negative yards.
0: 32-yarder caps off a 12-play, 4 minutes and 42-second drive that went 31 yards.
3: with three penalties thrown in there, too.
0: 12 plays, 4 minutes and 42 seconds, and just 31 yards. Give North's defense credit. They bent, but they did not break. And they hold them to three. And so Martinsville will kick it away to North with 4:28 to go. I would think if you're Andy Harding, you're looking for a nice, long, established drive here that takes a majority of this 4:28 off the clock and gets you some points before the halftime break, knowing that North gets it first in the second half as well.
3: I think if you're Bloomington North, you try to take all of this clock, especially because of how long your defense has been on the field throughout the night. You want to get them as long of a break as you can, unless, of course, you run back the touchdown on a kickoff.
0: Robertson will put his right foot into it. It's another short kick. This one in the middle of the field. It lands around the 30. Scooped up by Gill. Ball came out of the end, and North got a fortuitous bounce to recover it around the 30-yard line. That ball got ripped right out of Gill's hands. But right there on the spot was Drew Hipskin. And so the Cougars will start at the 30-yard line with 4:22 to go.
3: Bloomington North is lucky because that ball was simply just ripped away as soon as it was fielded. It wasn't punched out. It wasn't a hit that caused it. It was just ripped from his hands.
0: I mean, that's not a peanut punch. That is just textbook grab the football and rip at it. So back to North we go with the football at their own 30, down 8, late second quarter. Fisher Pugh out of the shotgun. He's got Matthew off his right. Pressure coming at Pugh, trying to set up a screen. Gets it to Matthew. Big stiff arm, and he's still going. 40, 50, high-stepping down the sideline. Are you kidding me? Carter Matthew, pass touchdown.
2: To number 22, Carter Matthew.
0: The meanest of runs.
2: 70-yard
0: he should have gained 2 yards. And he left a man in his dust with a handful of face mask and ran it the other way. 70-yard touchdown.
3: That run is the refusal to go down in its purest form. Gets to the sideline, lowers the shoulder. He's the one that initiates the contact, stays on his feet. And with his speed, you could just kiss him goodbye and watch him high step to the end zone. A fantastic run for Matthew.
0: Unbelievable run. What is it? Kyle Brandt does his angry runs on NFL Network. We need video of that, and it needs to be sent to Kyle Brandt because that is as angry of a run as you're going to see. I think the unfortunate victim was Lincoln Hovius on the stiff arm, and he got left in the dust in the turf. Going for two, Pugh, quarterback keeper, shimmying, making moves, but he didn't get in. Stopped at the one.
2: Unsuccessful.
0: Good effort by Pugh to make something out of that, but they've scored three times. They've yet to get more than 6 points out of any of them. It's 20-18 Artesians here with 4:07 to go. So they did score, Noah. They did not take all of the time off the clock, though.
3: I think you would trade it at that point. Carter Matthew now has 131 of Bloomington North's 149 yards.
0: Wow.
3: He is, I don't want to say single-handedly leading the offense, but essentially he is at this point in the game.
0: That is one of the best runs that I have seen doing this. I mean,
2: near the arch.
0: I thought it was going to be a stiff arm where he gets pulled down with the stiff arm. And he somehow stayed on his feet, high-stepped around another tackle, and then it was just pure speed from about midfield on for Matthew.
3: There was a question of if he was going to catch it, too. It was a blown-up screen pass. He caught it in the face of a defensive lineman and then was able to break free and get the sideline.
0: And give Fisher Pugh some credit because he was getting smoked just trying to give that screen enough time to develop. And then we saw strength, we saw speed, we saw agility from Carter Matthew, and I'm watching Noah whip and Nene. So my night is complete. That's all that I could ever ask for.
3: We have to try to keep the energy light at this point with the heat and how hot it is in the press box.
0: I've got my national championship towel from my all the way from Miami. And it's now wiping my sweat off.
3: My night will not be complete until I see you dance to one of the songs they play here. I don't know which one it's. Oh, it's this one. Okay, Austin Render. Let's have some fun on a Friday night.
0: It's 9:06. Let's go. Let's have some
3: the
0: fun.
3: The eve of the first college football for Indiana on the year, and we're having fun here in the booth.
0: Having a blast. And it's been a fun game so far, and it's the first one that doesn't feel like it's destined for running clock. We've had two South games so far this year. Speaking of South, by the way, last I saw it was 56-0 Panthers on top of Terre Haute North in the second quarter. So that will be a very quick football game because that will be running clock. Kick is away, out of the back of the end zone, touchback. Really good job there getting that one booted away. Martinsville start at the 20-yard line with 4:07 to go. So now it's Martinsville that has the chance here to take some time off the clock. It is 56-0 at the half for South over Terre Haute North. Yikes. Terre Haute North.
3: What do you tell your team at halftime?
0: Great question.
3: On a hot night like this, too, like what do you tell your team in the halftime locker room?
0: Tell your team that the second half will be quicker because the clock's not stopping.
3: Don't worry, guys. We're almost out of here.
0: Yeah. And then you got that long drive back to Terre Haute after that. Play action on first down. Under pressure, the throw over the middle over the head of Littell. And good pressure coming up the gut from what looks like Burton. I got to be honest with you. 0 and 8 are impossible to tell the difference of on these jerseys. I think that actually was Frank, Kalon Frank 0, that was going after the quarterback. You get that 8 bunched up, and it looks like a 0 and vice versa. 2nd and 10 here for Martinsville. They're at the 20-yard line after an incompletion from Davis looking for Littell. He's got 4:03 to work with and 2 timeouts for the Artesians. One receiver left, 2 right, Coons the back. High snap, handoff Coons, navigating the middle, and scuba dives to the 24. A gain of 4 yards, and it's going to be 3rd and 6 for the Artesian offense. And if you're North, you're starting to think, hey, what if we could get another possession out of this? They're trying to get a guy off the field quickly. That's Mason, who ran his fastest 40 of his life right there as James Mason gets off the field in time. 3rd down and 6 from the 24. Martinsville being very patient with the clock right now. Inside 3.5, 10 to snap it here for Chase Davis and the Artesians. They want to, if they have to give it back, have as little time on there as possible. Davis gets it off with 1 second on the play clock. Bootleg left, throw left, caught. Momentum takes him out of bounds. That's Casey with the grab. He's got a first down right at the 30-yard line to pick up a 6, but there is a penalty flag in the offensive backfield.
2: Against the Artesians.
0: Oh, they've already called it on the PA system as holding. I didn't see anything official, but that's where it is. It's sitting at the 22-yard line, so you assume that that's exactly what it'll be. And maybe I did miss the official call, but everybody is backed up. And so I assume there was an official call. The North PA guy's a pro. He's not leaping to conclusions.
2: 5 yard penalty.
3: He wouldn't lie to us.
2: Third down and long.
0: So we back it up inside the 19 yard line for a third down and a long 11 yards. It's a 5 yard penalty. Snap to Davis. Quarterback draw, and he's in trouble. North all over him. It was Mason Taylor first of the party. More Cougars got the invite late. It's a loss of two, and Martinsville's going to have to punt with 2:48 to go. North only has one timeout, so they're not going to use it here. So Martinsville can kill another 20 seconds with 2:40 to go, and they can punt it with a little under 2.5 left in the half. And we're going to see Fisher Pugh in the North offense get a shot at a little two-minute drill here.
3: And a chance to double up. They get the ball to start the second half because Martinsville took the ball first.
0: Robertson gets the low punt. Nice punt away with his right foot, knuckling into a diving catch by Hipskin at the 47. Good job to secure it, and good field position for Bloomington North across midfield at the 47 with 2:18 to play in the first half. They'll have one timeout to work with here, Noah.
2: Coming up at
0: almost feels like they're tripling up because they just scored on that 70-yard run. That felt like a bonus. Now you're going to have a 2:18 opportunity to score again. And then you get the ball first to start the second half as well. Now we have seen today with their extra point attempts that they don't have a great mechanism right now with the snap, the hold, the kick. So I don't think a field goal is in the cards right now for North. It's a handoff to Johnson, straight up the gut, pivots to his left, and gets to the 44. A pickup of three to start the drive. No two-minute timeout here in high school football, so the clock will roll under the two-minute mark. With a second and seven coming up for the Cougars from the Martinsville 44-yard line. They're trailing 20-18. This game started with a blocked punt and a quick North touchdown, then 17 unanswered from the Artesians. North got a touchdown back. Martinsville got a field goal. North another touchdown. They've yet to convert an extra point or a two-point conversion on any tries today. Second and seven. Pitch to Johnson. Running right. He's in trouble. Zigzagging back to his left. Big block. It's going to be a blindside one. Flag is down. Johnson weaved all the way back to the numbers near side to get it to the 40. Picked up four. But this is going to be a blindside block on James Mason. The left guard came flying in to make sure that his running back had an avenue to get back into the play. That pitch play has not worked very well for North today.
3: He had to reverse the field. He almost ran further east and west than he did north and south to try to turn that corner. What kills you about that penalty is that block was completely unnecessary in the play. It seemed like Johnson had already cleared that spot of the field when the contact was made to ensure that he had the edge. That's one that simply by standing there, you're a blocker enough rather than lowering the shoulder and hitting a defenseless defender.
0: And here's the issue. Because of how far back that happened, it's a 15-yard penalty from the spot.
2: From the spot of the foul.
0: So it was from the 48 of North. They had it at the 44. So it ends up being a 23-yard penalty. Whistles blow before the snap here to Fisher Pugh. They're back at the 33-yard line, which means they need 17 plus 13. So it's second and 30 right now for the North offense. There was a ton of miscommunication from the Martinsville sideline on who was supposed to be on the field, who was supposed to come off. I think they got that all sorted out, but now we're waiting on our officials to tell us why they blew this play dead. I don't think Andy Harding's dying to run second and 30 here.
3: A question now for Martinsville. It's second and 30. You have two timeouts left.
0: Oh, they're going to move this up. They're going to say this is not 15 yards from the spot. I think they're going to make it 15 yards from the line, right? Is that what they're going to change?
3: That's what it looks like.
0: So they've gone back to the original line of scrimmage, which it was supposed to be the 44. We need one more. He's standing at the 40. We're going to go for the 45.
2: 15 yard.
0: We round here in the game of football.
3: It was close enough. It was a 44 and a half.
0: best attempt. So they're going to move it back to the 40-yard line instead of the 33.
2: Second and long for the Cougars
0: so
2: on the 40-yard line.
0: Instead of second in California, it's like second in Montana. They've got it at the 40-yard line. Minute 15 to go. It's second and 22 now. Snap. Handoff. Johnson hitting the backfield, and the ball came out. Flag down. Ball out. Who's got it? Johnson came stumbling away from the pile with nothing in his hands, and the ball is in the hands. Did they say North got back on that? I think they did. I think Garrett Fishel, the center, came out of the pile with the football. That just seemed improbable based on where it looked like Martinsville was. But there is a flag as well. Let's see what that is. And it's a face mask on Martinsville. Whoop, whoop, whoop, whoop, whoop, whoop.
3: Well, there's 15 yards the other way.
0: Let's go this way, and then we're going to go that way. We're doing the Cupid shuffle out here. Slide to the left, slide to the right, crisscross. And it's going to be second and eight from the 45.
3: If they put the Cupid shuffle over the PA, you and I will both have to join in on that one.
0: There's
3: that's
0: no
3: how
0: doubt.
3: This drive in particular no has went down.
0: That's a very dance-along song, the Cupid shuffle. That's what we're doing right now. Second down and eight now for North. They get the benefit of the doubt with that face mask. And now they're back in position with a minute to go to maybe take a few shots here. Pew the snap. Pressure coming. Takes a throw over the middle. Juggled and caught by Matthew. Sidesteps the man to the 30 and down to the 26-yard line.
2: 22.
0: Big pickup. They'll put to the 25. That is a pickup of 20 yards to Matthew and a first down. They only have one timeout left. Fisher Pugh is still running to the sideline to get the play. Clock's down to 40 seconds to go. Two receivers to the left, one to the right. They're down to the 25-yard line. 35 seconds of counting. Pugh the snap. Steps and throws. Near side overthrown and incomplete. Almost intercepted
2: pass
0: by
2: incomplete.
0: Isaac Gillum. He couldn't snag it off the turf.
2: It's second down.
0: They were looking for Drew Hipskin, but overthrew him. And now it's second down and 10. This whole run to the sideline and get the play thing does not work well when you're trying to no huddle.
3: It's less than ideal.
0: Yeah.
3: Because it essentially takes, what would you say, 10 or 11 seconds to get to the sideline to get back in time to snap the football?
0: Yeah, so that's, they're going to, I would think they're going to have to learn at some point a different way for Fisher Pugh to do that in a two-minute situation or a one-minute situation. Second and 10 for the 25. Step. Play action. Throw near side. Caught. This is Walker. Outside the numbers 20. Kept in bounds. Did they say? Yeah, no, they're going
2: to
0: stop it
2: Nate
0: for a timeout
2: Walker.
0: At the 18-yard line. Pickup of seven.
2: Hey fans,
0: Cougars are out of timeouts now. And it's
2: going to
0: be third down and 10 coming up. What a weird
2: Burns,
0: drive. We thought it was
2: Charlotte
0: about
2: Beeler,
0: to be
2: Chitwood,
0: second and 30.
2: Diana Connor.
0: But then
2: Lexi
0: they redialed up the penalty Phillips, and it was second and 23.
2: Ava Primo,
0: and then
2: Zoe Rogers, Claire
0: they
2: Rogers,
0: said not so fast. There's a face mask.
2: Corey Sheehan,
0: so then it was second
2: Maya
0: and eight.
2: Stengas Stewart, Sophia Winkle.
0: Now it's third
2: Grace
0: down.
2: Collins,
0: then they picked up 20.
2: Anna Collins,
0: and now it's third down
2: Giovanna
0: and three.
2: Gill,
0: 17
2: Kenny
0: seconds
2: Decker,
0: to go in the half.
2: Ella
0: Martinsville
2: Pickett,
0: 20. Bloomington North
2: Noggle,
0: 18.
2: Head coach of the cheer staff, Miss
0: Coming
2: Megan
0: up,
2: Stark,
0: the Inside Out Kitchen and Bath
2: Caroline
0: halftime
2: Knights,
0: show.
2: Sinai Smith. Grace
0: by the
2: Bowman,
0: way, North has entered
2: Olivia
0: the Bounce Flooring
2: fans,
0: red zone. Bounce
2: again,
0: Flooring, your trusted Bloomington Flooring ball. Specialist, offers you the latest styles from Mohawk. Upgrade your space
2: also
0: with quality
2: with
0: flooring
2: a unified
0: from Bounce
2: Cheer,
0: Flooring.
2: Who's joined us tonight on the track, doing a great job. Thank you, Unified Cheer.
0: So they're down to the 18, third and three, near set of hash marks, 17 seconds. But most importantly, Noah, no timeouts for North. So they have to be efficient here. Getting the ball to the sidelines. First down stops it for a moment. They have added some seconds on. We're up to 20 seconds on the clock. Three receivers right, one to the left. Fisher Pugh out of the shotgun. We'll see if he takes a shot for the end zone here on a third and three. He does. Fade route near side. Walker dropped it. He was open with separation, but he couldn't hang on to it.
2: To
0: Isaac Gillum on coverage. Walker was open, And here's an interesting move, Noah. They are going to try a field goal, it appears.
3: With the troubles they've had with the special teams unit, both you and I were pretty certain that the field goal was out of the cards. But I suppose with 16 seconds and no timeouts, this may be your best chance at taking the lead.
0: Just almost feel like I would rather take a shot here. Worst case, you give Martinsville the ball back with 9 seconds to go at their inside their own 20. But Ferracatibe is going to give a 35-yarder a try here. He's missed both his PATs. He hasn't even put a foot to the ball yet, and he's going to get a delay of game, and now it's a 40-yarder.
2: Penalty flag against the Cougars. That's a delay of game.
0: Can you try a 40-yarder? The high school level, that is a lot to ask.
2: 5-yard penalty.
0: Andres Ferracatibe.
2: Fourth down.
0: Andy Harding saying, stay on the field, we're good. Giving his kicker a thumbs up. I mean, you got to know right now, what can your kicker, what can your unit do? Because right now, this is a two-point game. So this could come down to a kick in the fourth quarter tonight.
3: Your other option here is going for a fourth and long and giving them the ball anyway. You might as well let your kicker try when it gets to a potential endgame situation.
0: Yep, give him some confidence if he can bury this one. 40-yard attempt from the left hash. Snaps have been the problem. This one's good. Hold is down, plenty of leg, and the kick is no good. Missed it to the left.
2: Incomplete.
0: And so, no time came off
2: and
0: the clock.
2: And turnover on downs, it's going to be Martinsville football.
0: I do think the clock is supposed to run
2: remaining in this first
0: on field goals.
2: Varsity football.
0: But nonetheless, field goals missed. Well, that one, I still think there's some positivity for Ferracatibe, certainly for the long snapper, Carter Roberts. The mechanism was good, just couldn't quite keep it online, but there's leg in there to hit a 40-yarder. But special teams continue to be a bit of an issue for North. He might have made that from 35, but a delay of game backed it up. So, victory formation, but it's just to kneel it to send it to halftime for Chase Davis in Martinsville. Time for the Inside Out Kitchen and Bath halftime show. The score reads Martinsville 20, Bloomington North 18. Hold on.
2: That's
0: the half. Martinsville was trying to get a little sneaky. North was running off the field, so Martinsville lined up to take a snap. But they didn't have time to actually get that snap off. So we are officially to half with a score 20-18. Artesians over the Cougars. Coming up on the Inside Out Kitchen and Bath halftime show, we'll take a look at the first half summary, our first half statistics that Noah's been working hard on already, out-of-town scoreboard, and a second half look ahead. It's 20-18. Artesians lead on the road at the half. 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
0: Welcome back here to Martin Memorial Field. Our halftime score, Martinsville 20, Bloomington North 18. Austin Render, Noah Gerke with you in the high school football game of the week, brought to you by Carpets Plus Colored Tile. Take a look at the drive summary from the first half.
2: Also, we've got
0: an early blocked punt led Bloomington North to an easy touchdown. Two plays, 2 yards, Pewter Davis. Extra point blocked, and it was 6-0.
2: Calvin Bland.
0: After that, Martinsville took over. 7 plays, 3.5 off the clock, a 22-yard field goal from Carter Robertson.
2: The Dolphins,
0: and that made it 6-3.
2: Next
0: drive was again Martinsville because North fumbled the ensuing kickoff. Martinsville took over, went 3 plays, 34 yards, Davis to Littell, and it was 10-6 the score. Now Martinsville in front. Then after an interception from Bloomington North, Martinsville, 4 plays, 105 off the clock, 34 yards, Davis to Casey. That made it 17-6. But here comes Bloomington North. 4 plays, 58 yards. Matthew ran it in from a yard out. That made it 17-12 after another miscue on the extra point. Then a 12-play Martinsville drive. Somehow 12 plays, 442, 31 yards is all they got. A 32-yard field goal from Robertson made it 20-12. North had the incredible run from Carter Matthew, the angriest of runs, 70 yards. That made it 20-18. They failed on the two-point conversion and then missed a field goal right before the end of the first half. And that sits us at a 20-18 scoreline in favor of Martinsville. Time for your first half stats brought to you by Coughlin Orthodontics. Noah Gerke, take us away.
3: Fisher Pugh passing for Bloomington North. 8 of 12 for 126, 2 touchdowns. Does have the 1 interception. Braden Johnson, 3 carries for 10 yards in the air. He has 1 catch for 2 yards. Carter Matthew, 3 rushes for 43 yards. He's also got 4 catches for 108 yards, a touchdown on the ground, and a touchdown in the air. Braden Johnson, of course, the 1 catch for 2 yards. Blake Davis, a 1 yard touchdown catch. Rashawn English, 1 catch for 8 yards as well. Bloomington North, 18 on the scoreboard at the end of the first half. For Martinsville, Chase Davis, 13 of 22 for 167 yards and 2 touchdowns in the first half. Landon Casey, the leading receiver, 6 catches for 90 yards and a touchdown. Lane Littell, 3 catches for 41 yards and a touchdown. And Christian Coons on the ground, 12 rushes for just 44 yards in the first half.
0: Those are your first half stats. Thank you, Noah. 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Coming up, we'll take a look around the scoreboard in the area, see what else is going on. South all over Terre Haute North. 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We'll have all the scores for you coming up next. The score here at Bloomington High School North, Martinsville 20, Bloomington North 18. 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
0: 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A couple of scores for you. Bloomington South 77, Terre Haute North 0. That one's in the fourth quarter running clock. South Putt's got a 42-0 lead on Edgewood at the half. That'll be running clock in the second half. Cloverdale leading Owen Valley 28-7. That one heading toward halftime. IU men's soccer has a 2-0 lead over Cal Poly. That one, I believe, is in the second half. And we're working on getting some more scores from the Mid-State Conference, where right now, it's Martinsville's team, who's 0-2 in the year, trying to start 1-0 in conference play. Indy Lutheran, a 14-0 lead over Linton, who had to make the drive up north for that one. Mid-state conference play underway, and all throughout the league. Noah's getting me a score from Perry Meridian Franklin. 24-14 final. Perry Meridian got the job done there over Franklin to start conference season 1-0. Let's run through the schedule for tomorrow for you here on Hoosier Country 105. We will have you covered starting at 10 a.m. with the countdown to kickoff show. I'll be hosting that one. I'll be joined by the IUPD's Julian Nowak to give us a traffic update. We will have Steve Aird, head coach IU Volleyball. What a big week for them. Couple of nice wins up in West Lafayette. They're heading down to Tennessee this weekend to take on the Volunteers. We'll talk to Steve Aird. We'll talk to Scott Dolson. He's had a heck of a year. Pretty good athletic director year for Scott Dolson. He's the athletic director of the year and was kind enough to join us on the show. So you hear that conversation. And we'll be joined by Zach Osterman as well from the Indy Star to give us the lowdown on this Indiana football team as they get ready to take on the Mean Green of North Texas. So that'll be tomorrow from 10 to 11 o'clock. And then we will have the physical tailgate location on the south side of Memorial Stadium right next to the big noon kickoff. 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Ellington Tree Service. That will be from 9:30 to 11:30 tomorrow. Noon kickoff, 11 a.m. the pregame with Don Fisher, Buck Soar, and John Herrick all back for another year of IU football. Decatur Central has a 21-0 lead over Whiteland. That's another mid-state conference score that Noah has dug up here for us here in the Inside Out Kitchen and Bath halftime show. All sorts of good stuff going on, and this game's a good one, and we should have a great finish. Martinsville 20, Bloomington North 18, the second half, coming up next on Hoosier Country 105.
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0: Welcome back to the Carpets Plus Color Tile Game of the Week. Here on Hoosier Country 105, Austin Renner, Noah Gerke with you. It's 20-18. Bloomington North trailing Martinsville at the half by a pair. Hey, next week, Noah Gerke and Andrew Hillsman will have you covered from the red carpet where Edgewood and Owen Valley are battling out in a big-time rivalry. We will have you covered. That's our game of the week next week here on Hoosier Country 105. Looking forward to that one. Looking forward to the second half, Noah. Kind of a weird first half. It felt like there was a lot happening. It felt like there were a lot of mistakes. Felt like there were a lot of big plays. Ultimately, if you're North and Andy Harding, do you feel good about being only down two at this point?
3: I would say so, especially with the special teams mistakes that you've had. You feel like you should be winning this game at this point in time. And the ability for Bloomington North to respond after Martinsville put up 17 in a row, you feel very confident about where you're at here in the second half. There were 29 combined first quarter points, just 9 combined points in the second quarter.
0: Yeah, after Martinsville scored those back-to-back touchdowns, North kept them out of the end zone the rest of the half. It did look like North started to get more push on the Martinsville run game. We talked about it a little bit in the pregame. North gave up 392 yards of rushing last week to Bedford North Lawrence. Much better in that first half containing Christian Coons and the Martinsville rushing attack. Now, Davis had some big throws. Casey's been tough to keep in front of. But for the most part, it looked like an improved defensive effort from North as the game went on. But you just wonder how this heat is going to impact this game moving forward. There's got to be some cramping. There's going to be some moments where you're a little fatigued. Which team's going to power through it better is a big question mark to face down the stretch here.
3: That's why the first drive of the third quarter instantly becomes more important. Both teams were just in their locker rooms, hopefully air-conditioned for their sakes. You're fresh. You're back on the field. Go make your statement in the first few minutes that you feel like you're at your full self at this point in the game, because later in the game you are going to be tired. You're going to feel the heat. You're going to start cramping up. And it's going to get a lot tougher. Make this first drive or so count if you're Bloomington North.
0: You know, sometimes it's worse when you're out in the heat. You get used to the heat. Then you go into the air conditioning. And then you come back out and you're like, oh my gosh, it's hot out here. So hopefully they didn't get too comfortable in that AC. But North's going to start with the football. Fisher Pugh. Some good throws, but I would say probably not his best half of football. Looking to improve upon that here in the second half.
3: Yeah, 8 of 12 doesn't look terrible. The one interception obviously doesn't look good. He threw it right at the middle linebacker waiting in the middle of the field, but he's done what he's needed to. And for the most part, that's been simple, and that's get Carter Matthew the ball, who had 4 catches for 108 yards and a touchdown in that opening half.
0: Yeah, Carter Matthew has been the real deal. He came into the game with 19 carries for 128 yards. And what'd you say he had in the first half?
3: 4 for 108 in the air. That's receiving. He had 3 rushes for 43 yards in the ground and a touchdown as well.
0: Pretty impressive stuff. That touchdown, by the way, on the screen pass was his 6th touchdown of the year. He's got 3 rushing and 3 receiving.
3: Not to mention it was an awesome watch.
0: I forgot it was a screen pass, to be honest with you. But yeah, in a good spot. It's a good game. 20-18 Martinsville. That'll wrap up the Inside Out Kitchen and Bath halftime show. And time to get the second half underway. And it'll be Carson Robertson out to kick it away for Martinsville. North's got a couple back to return. Looks like Hipskin and English are back there. This one will roll out of bounds at about the 5-yard line. So North's going to get good field position to start things off here in the second half.
19: Kicking infraction. Martinsville. It's Cougar football.
0: Well, you mentioned it to me at halftime, Noah. North has scored more touchdowns than Martinsville has in this game, but special teams is an arrow pointed toward the Artesians. They've made 2 field goals. Now, they did have a field goal or a punt blocked, but the Cougars have only scored 6 points at a time, whereas the Artesians have been able to get extra points when they score, and they've gotten a couple of field goals.
3: Special teams are key, especially in a game like this that's as tightly contested. That's why the missed field goal to end the half becomes a big point as well. If Farakative is able to knock in a 40-yarder, you've got a lead going into the first drive.
0: Second half begins with North with the football at the 35. Handoff, Matthew jets up the middle, dives across the 40 to the 41-yard line. That's a pick of a six before he's ushered down by Hunson Sparks.
2: Number 22, Matthew.
0: Second down and four.
2: Game, so second down.
0: The starter is Braden Johnson at running back. Carter Matthew is listed as the starter at halfback. But they are running with Carter Matthew and then Clendenning in that halfback tight end role because you got to ride with the hot hand. The hot hand is Carter Matthew right now. One receiver to the right, two to the left. Snap to Pugh. Play action. Pressure comes. Pugh tosses down the seam. Got his man. It's Walker. Shoestring tackle at the 20, but a perfect throw from Pugh. There is a penalty flag in the backfield.
2: Nate Walker.
0: As of right now, it is a 39-yarder, and it's roughing the passer, so tack it on.
2: Thrown at the 34-yard line.
0: We'll call it a 39-yard pitch and catch, and then 10 more with the penalty, and it's going to be first and goal in the Bounds Flooring red zone for North at the 10-yard line. What a throw from Fisher Pugh.
3: In stride on the money as he was getting hit. That's a big-time throw for a true freshman to make.
0: He's got him down to what I believe will be the 10-yard line once they walk this off.
3: Martinsville's fortunate that wasn't a touchdown. It was legitimately by the shoestrings to make sure that Walker didn't break free.
0: Dave Walker's been their big target this year. He and Rashawn English. 11 to go, third quarter. First and goal from the 10. Pugh. Fake to Matthew, throws screen Davis at the 10, at the 5, and ankle down to the 4-yard line. Eventually rung down in the back end by Easton Schrake.
2: Run
0: gain
2: to
0: of
2: the
0: 6,
2: yard
0: second
2: line,
0: and goal.
2: 6-yard pickup, second and goal from the 4.
0: North trying to take its first lead since it was 6-0. Two receivers to the right, one to the left. Matthew in the backfield. Handoff off the right side. Connor Matthew, touchdown. Bloomington North. The Cougars are in the end zone again. The third time today for Matthew. And it's 24-20 Cougars as they start the half off with a bang.
3: I mentioned it just a few moments ago. This first drive of the quarter is huge because it's a chance to build momentum, but also you feel fresh coming out of the halftime break, and Bloomington North wastes no time, less than 2 minutes. A big pitch and catch to Walker, and then Carter Matthew caps it off. A great drive for the Cougars.
0: So it's going to be a kicking attempt here for Faraka Tive. These have not been easy. The snaps have been issues. And we're waiting on the snap here. That's a good snap. Everything seemed to be on plane, and the kick is good. So the first one between the uprights today for Andres Faraka Tive. 10-16 to go in the third. 25-20 Cougars. They lead it by 5 here early in the third quarter.
2: Artesians 20.
0: Well, no, that's exactly what you wanted to see. We said maybe not the best first half from Fisher Pugh. That throw for 39 to Nate Walker was perfect.
3: He didn't miss it, and it was his best throw that we've seen him make on the day, and maybe all season in the games that we've seen him play in. Absolutely in the bucket, a big-time throw. And it's huge for Bloomington North. It's yet another touchdown. They haven't had to settle for field goals outside of the end of the half. They've been able to consistently find the end zone throughout the night.
0: So now Martinsville will need to answer back. They have not found the end zone since late in the first quarter when Davis hit Casey in the back right corner of the end zone. Martinsville looking for win number one of the year. They're 0-2. Losses to Bedford, North Lawrence, and South. North is 1-1, an early loss to South. Bounced back last week with a big come-from-behind win at Bedford North Lawrence. These two teams have played the same two teams to start the season. They're very similarly ranked in Sagarin right now. North 104th overall, 18th in 5A. Martinsville 112th overall, 29th in 4A. Figured it would be close. It has been just that. Back and forth here in the two-plus quarters of play. The kick is away. End over end. Taken by Whitaker at the three. He works right side, and he's yanked down by Anthony Rancher at the 20. Would have been the same had he let it go to the end zone. So Martinsville starts their first possession of the second half at the 20 with 10-10 to go in the third quarter.
3: If I'm Martinsville, I'm trying to establish the run like I did in the first half, because Davis had to throw the ball 22 times in the first half, which we talked about in the pregame, how that was not a key to the game, was throwing the ball 40-plus times. However, that was what worked best for

0: running into Cougars all over the place. As James Mason in there. So two was Garrett Fischel.
1: Tackled by James Mason and
0: gain
1: Garrett
0: of two.
1: Fischel.
0: Second down, down. Excuse me. Cougar third fans. Down and eight. This North defense has really grown into this game, Noah. They had the three and out early, but then three straight possessions where they didn't look great. And since then, they've forced a turnover on downs, a long field goal drive, and a punt. And they've got a third and eight here at the 22 for Martinsville. Rolling left, it's Davis. Throws far sideline out of reach
1: pass
0: of Casey.
1: Complete.
0: Blake Davis was
1: fourth
0: blanketed
1: down.
0: All over him. That's a three and out, just the same way they started the first half. Martinsville can't do anything on the first drive of the second half, and they're going to have to punt it away.
2: Bloomington North has made the adjustment. They're cutting off the middle of the field. That's where Martinsville was the most successful in the first half, was that seam route to Littell, was getting the ball to Casey over the middle of the field and letting him work. Bloomington North has shut that down of recent, and it's forced Martinsville to be uncomfortable.
0: Not a great snap. Robertson able to get to it. Sends a bouncing punt. Fielded at midfield by Davis. A risky play. And he dives ahead to the 48. So a bit risky, but saves him some yards in field position. And North will start across the midfield line. They're going to put it at the 47 of Martinsville. Great field position for Fisher Pugh and the Cougars. 9:16 to go in the third, 25-20, North on top. And boy, you talk about momentum, Noah. This game was 17-6, Martinsville. If the Cougars go down and score, it'll be a 26-3 scoring run. Feels a lot like the second half last week where they came back from a 34-14 deficit to win it by a point. First and 10 for the Cougars. Somebody's got an air horn. Fake handoff to Johnson. Screen pass complete to Walker. Shimmies through a defender, trying to ankle through another. He's wrapped up at the 43-yard line. A pickup of, they're going to call it five, as they marked it to start at the 48. So a five-yard pickup and a second down and five coming up.
2: Bloomington North isn't going no huddle because they have to go to the sideline, but they're starting to play with pace, mostly because they just forced a three and out. We've talked about the heat and the humidity. Martinsville's defense is on the field almost 3 or 4 minutes after they just gave up an opening drive touchdown in the second half.
0: Second down and five. Snap. Play action. Pugh rolls to his right. Pump fake to get a defender to bite. Now he's loose on the edge and a first down for Fisher Pugh. Utilizing the pump fake, throws the defender, and he's up to the 33, a pick of a 10 and a first down.
2: That is a heads-up play from Pugh. Gets the defender to leave his feet in attempt to bat the pass down. There wasn't even a receiver over there that he could have potentially thrown to, but of course the defender can't see behind him, leaves his feet, and a heads-up play for the young freshman.
0: You think about when he finishes on the right sideline, the Martinsville sideline, he's got to run all the way across the field to get the play from Reese Lozano. He doesn't get to stop running even after the play is over. Play action on the first and 10. They toss it to Matthew. Juke move, and he almost got free again. Twisted down at the 26-yard line. That is
1: Matthew.
0: A pickup of seven. Boy, every time Carter Matthew gets the ball in his hands, you think something special might happen. He juked that guy out of his drawers in the backfield and nearly broke it. Second and three coming up. And now they're going to reset play clock here. Under eight to go in this third quarter. 25-20 North on top of Martinsville. They're moving it down to the Martinsville 26. A second and three for Fisher Pugh and company. They've already scored a touchdown in this half. Pugh drops to throw. Fade route left side. Walker's wide open. Touchdown.
1: Touchdown.
0: Another great throw from Pugh. He connects with Walker. And Bloomington North leads 31-20.
2: The second time Pugh has found Walker on a deep ball in the second half. This time it's a simple double move from Walker. Stutter step beats his defender, and the ball was perfectly thrown and perfectly on time for Fisher Pugh. And Bloomington North is starting to find themselves a rhythm on the offensive side of the ball.
0: They are. This has been very impressive from Bloomington North in this second half. Pugh to Walker. That connection works. First time.

0: And today, they have found the end zone between the two of them. That's the first touchdown of the year for Nate Walker, who dropped one on the last drive. Came up with that one right there. Brockative out for another extra point. Snaps low. They got it down. The kick is up, and it is good. But hold on. There's
1: one
0: a penalty
1: after try.
0: Flag.
1: No good.
0: Oh, no good on the penalty. I thought but the nearer official
1: penalty,
0: put his arms up.
2: One official did, and the other one signaled no good, and the other one threw a flag. So a bit of confusion.
0: Are you too young to remember the Seahawks interception touchdown with the Packers?
2: With the Packers? No, yeah. No, okay. No. I remember
0: okay,
2: that.
0: Good. That was going to really age me if you didn't remember that.
2: I can't say I remember the exact moment
0: what
2: I was.
0: What you were doing with your life?
2: Yeah. I've seen it on compilations here and there to at least remember what you're talking about.
0: Placement referees back in the day. So I think this is a penalty on Martinsville. If you're Andy Harding, do you consider going for two, or are you right now thinking, I need as much practice for this field goal unit as I can? They've been struggling.
2: I would take the extra point.
0: Yeah, I think they're going to try that. It's going to be a 19-yarder now for Farakative. Couple steps closer. It was a low snap on the first attempt. See if this one's better. Everybody's in place. Snap is back. Hold is down. The kick is a line drive, but that one splits the uprights. 7:34 to go here in the third quarter. Cougars 32, Artesians 20. We're back with another Martinsville drive, and we return on Hoosier Country 105.
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0: So North has taken its biggest lead of the evening, 32 to 20. We got a late start tonight. Too hot to start at 7, so we started at 8 where it was a nice, cool 90 degrees.
2: What is it now?
0: You'd like to know what the temperature is right now.
2: I would like to know.
0: 85. Feels like 95, probably.
2: That's my ideal 10 o'clock hour temperature.
0: And it
2: wouldn't want it any other way.
0: And the fans that are going to be at those tailgate lots at 7 a.m. tomorrow, it'll probably be 85 degrees by then as well.
2: Please, people, if you're listening, hydrate tomorrow.
0: Hydrate.
2: Please.
0: Please.
2: Especially tomorrow when we get to the Rock and celebrate the national championship
0: right.
2: team from last year
0: right.
2: with the flyover. There's a bunch of excitement. Everyone's want to get it exciting and have a fun time back at the Rock for the first time in some time. But please hydrate so you can enjoy yourself.
0: Water. Gatorade.
2: You're allowed to bring your own water bottle in the stadium. They've got water stations.
0: You can imbibe in other things, but those things are going to dehydrate you. So just
2: replace that with double the amount of that with water.
0: Water.
2: Please, people. Cannot stress that one enough.
0: Kick is away. And it's taken inside the 5. Running out, Casey. 20, 25. Down the far sideline, 30. And eventually forced out of bounds by English.
1: Run by number 2, Landon Casey.
0: Haven't seen an official spot yet. There's no official over there. Where is our sideline judge?
1: Pushed out of bounds by
0: oh, there he is. He's at the
1: 35.
0: That's where we'll start with this Martinsville drive with 7:27 to go in this third quarter. That was like a really important drive for Martinsville because
1: ball marked at the
0: if Martinsville can't find points here, North is cruising right now. Now, we saw this the other way in the first half. Martinsville's getting everything they wanted, and North turned the game around. Hand off to Coons on a first down. He went right, juked back left, out wide of the numbers. Flag down. He's got a first down for the moment to the 45-yard line. That flag's in the area of holding, though. That makes me think this one's coming back. And Brian Duggar has a very defeated body language look right now on the Martinsville sideline. Noah has been holding his left wrist with his right hand as to signal a hold. For those who don't know, Noah is a baseball umpire.
2: And basketball official.
0: I didn't know you were a basketball official.
2: Basketball and baseball umpire.
0: So all we have left is football, the big three.
2: The issue is I'm not sure how many high school football coaches in the state of Indiana would like a 21-year-old line judge. I'm not sure that goes over too well when I call a holding on an outside run.
0: If you're certified, it doesn't matter. You pass the test.
2: If you would like to be my explanation to other people, then be my guest.
0: Are we going to see you during high school basketball season?
2: If I'm calling games for WHCC, I would like to have a JV game that I referee before I call another one.
0: Screen pass incomplete. He actually looks like Davis nailed Garrett Fischel in the head.
1: Brings up second down.
0: Fischel, the nose tackle, wasn't looking, and it hit him in the helmet. So now it's going to be second down and 16. Remember that holding penalty from the spot. So they lost six on the penalty. Incomplete on the screen pass. Second and a long 16 for Martinsville. Chase Davis. Snap. Rolls right. Sets and throws. Near side. Casey slides down to a knee to catch it. Really good grab by Landon Casey. He's going to pick up seven to the 36 and make it a third down and nine.
1: At the 36-yard line.
0: I've watched Landon Casey now for 2 weeks in a row. That guy catches everything. He is really good.
2: Casey and Davis's timing is on point. That ball was thrown as Casey was turning around at the top of his break of the route. Fantastic pitch and catch, but now an even bigger third down.
0: Third down and nine. Davis rolls left. Sets and fires, go route, far side, jump ball, intercepted with one hand. Drew Hipskin went up and took it. Wow.
1: By number one.
0: Jump ball between Hipskin and Biggs, and you can give the North Cougar the edge on that one.
2: What a defensive play from Hipskin. Timed his jump perfectly. He had the best position throughout the entire route. It was just a matter if you wondered if it was going to get knocked down, but instead a one-handed interception, a fantastic play.
0: Second of the year. He had one last week against Bedford North Lawrence. He's got one this week against Martinsville. And Noah, dare I say it, North has a chance to maybe go for the jugular right here. They were down two at the half. They lead by 12 now and have the football with 6:29 to go, still in the third quarter. North trying to pour it on. Matthew is the back. Fake it to him. Throw to Davis. Davis dancing through a hole. He's got room, and he's out across the 40. Give him the 45. A gain of 17 as Davis did a great job to dance revolution his way through the defense and get a first down.
2: I even thought Davis had more room to go on the outside of that play. Instead, decides to cut back towards the middle and picks up 17. Run after the catch has been huge for Bloomington North today, whether it's Carter Matthew or Blake Davis.
0: How much did we talk about in week one? Hey, there's a lot of talent in the skill position guys of North, but Fisher Pugh's got to get him the ball. They're getting him the ball today, and it's working. Fakes the pitch to Matthew. Pugh under pressure. Got away from the first rusher and then tossed it away out of bounds. Smart decision by Fisher Pugh. He was being tracked down in the backfield by Jax Clark and Nathan LeFerry. So now it'll be second down and 10 for the Cougars. But going back to that, no, I mean, we watched and we looked at the stats and said, hey, they're returning a ton of talent in this wide receiver room and the running back room. But South just wouldn't let him get space. And this is 2 weeks in a row now. These guys are getting space. Second and 10 for Fisher Pugh and the Cougars. Hand off to Matthew straight up the middle. And he inchworms his way to the 50. A gain of five. Sets up a second down and five. Third down and five.
2: The biggest thing as a quarterback is not making mistakes that takes your team off the field. With the talent that you have, keep the game simple. Find some screen passes. Maybe take a shot here and there. And Pugh's a talented enough thrower of the football. He's been able to connect on a few of those deep balls today. But it's all set up by some of the short stuff, the screen passes, to get them out in space.
0: Third and five. Three receivers right. One to the left. The back is Matthews. Snap. Pugh throws short, incomplete. Was looking for Blake Davis on a quick curl.
1: Fourth down and five.
0: And he misfired to the right. And that's going to lead to, is this the first punt of the game? It is. The first punt of the game for Bloomington North. How about that?
2: And a good decision here. You don't want to give Martinsville the ball in plus field position, especially with how their offense has struggled here in this third quarter. Try to pin them deep if you can and let your defense go back to work.
0: Well, the North punter is Blake Davis, and he has blood on his leg. So they're going to get that wrapped up here and let him be the punter. Although, looks like Farak Tive is out there as well. So we'll see which guy ends up taking the punt. 5:07 to go here in this third quarter, 32-20 Cougars. But that's a big stop for the Artesians. It will be Farak Tive to punt as Davis is staying on the sideline. Long snap, low, but it got to him. And Farak Tive gets it away. Spiraling kick lands at the 26, rolls inside the 20, and goes out of bounds at about the 18-yard line.
1: Number 25.
2: I have a feeling the message to Farak Tive was to punt that ball away from Landon Casey, who was waiting back there.
0: He's a do-it-all type of guy. So 5 to go in the third quarter. Martinsville takes back over, down 12. Just feels like there's going to be a lot of possessions still in this game, Noah. We have seen, this is already the sixth possession of this half, and we've only played 7 minutes.
2: If you're Martinsville, you got to get Chase Davis in a rhythm. He is just 1 for 5 for 7 yards and an interception here in the third quarter.
0: Play action on first and 10. Throw near side. Caught by Destin Wolf. Good route there.
1: 15,
0: and pushed
1: Wolf
0: out of bounds at the 15-yard line by Seth Hankins.
1: Tackle by number 11, Seth Hankins.
0: They'll mark it at the 26. That's a gain of 9.
1: Second down and 2.
0: It's going to actually make it an 8-yard pickup. Second down and 2 coming up. For Chase Davis, the senior quarterback who's completed about 63% of his passes on the year at a season-high 257 last week in the loss to South. He sets in the pistol. Now he sends his running back in the pattern left. It's a pitch pass in front, and there's nothing doing as they tried to get Blaine Littell involved on a shovel pass, and he got maybe a foot. And it's going to be third down.
1: Run back to the line.
0: They had Ruby Burton in there. And Mason Taylor as well. So third down and a long one here for the Martinsville offense. And whistles blow again. And there's a shoe time situation.
2: Since the second drive of the game where Martinsville connected with Littell over the middle of the field, Bloomington North has had no issues stopping anything basically over the middle of the field. And there, even on a designed fake pitch to the middle, they make another stop.
0: Third and one, they hand it off. Coons is close. Good effort by North to get him down quickly. I think that was Frank in there on the stop. And no, I think that's Burton who made the stop. And they're going to say maybe a foot short. So it's fourth down and inches from the 27. Martinsville staying on the field with their offense. They need a foot out of the shotgun. Coons the call, made some men miss, gets the first down, hurdles another. Ball came out of the end. Was he down? Yes, he was down. And it looks like Martinsville got back on it anyway. One of the linemen,
1: first down, Artesian,
0: Christian Mercer, the right tackle, had it. But they're going to mark him down at the 38-yard line. That's a pickup of 11 and a first down for Christian Coons. So the senior running back moves the chains for Martinsville. Inside 3 to go here. Already one of those kind of slow it down drives here for Martinsville. In motion right to left. Fake it to Casey. Davis sets and throws. Nobody home as he threw it to the far sideline. Incomplete. I don't even know who to say was the intended target. There was simply nobody there. Second down and 10 coming up.
2: I think you said it perfectly fine. There was nobody in the area of that throw.
0: Thank you.
2: Your only other option was maybe a comeback route with Wolf, who was running deep, but
0: there's simply nothing.
2: I think, yeah. I'm trying to find something that's not there.
0: One receiver wide each way. Casey right slot, goes right to left in motion. Hand off to Coons. Coons zigzags up the middle. Actually, that's not Coons. That is Benson Parker. And he's able to get to the 46 for a pickup of 8 and make it a manageable third down and 2. So Benson Parker getting some action on this drive. We've seen him. He was big last week, scored the touchdown in garbage time. And on a third and 2, he gets some action, and he gets denied. Fishel is there to plug the hole. No gain, and it's fourth down and 2.
1: Run back to the line of scrimmage, fourth down.
0: Boy, how many fourth downs has Martinsville had and gone for today? They had one earlier on this drive. They've had at least four or five before that. And it's going to be fourth and 2 here from their own 46.
2: It's been their most successful down, I would say, thus far tonight.
0: Big play here. Two receivers to the right, one to the left. Snap back, quarterback keeper running behind Coons. Did he get there? I believe so. Winalda sent him back, but not until he got to the 49. Needed two, got
1: Davis
0: three.
1: For a Artesians.
0: Davis was trying to use Coons as a blocker, but he kind of just ran Coons over and eventually got the first down. They get everybody to the line quickly. Nobody was set. This might be a free play. The throw down the seam is incomplete, looking
1: deep
0: for Littell.
1: Incomplete.
0: Umpires and referees were not even set up there as that ball got snapped.
1: Yard line.
2: That one will be a legal substitution. There were two guys for Bloomington North trying to get off the field when that ball was snapped. So it could be 13 guys on the field could be called.
0: So do they get double?
2: No, I don't think so. It's not a bad idea for future. Five yards for every player. I can't imagine it happen. More than 12 happens often.
0: Yeah.
2: But I suppose when it does, you should probably reward the team.
0: That's extra bad. So the ball was at the 49 in their own side of the field. They'll march it forward 5 with the illegal substitution to the north 46.
1: So there was a substitution
0: we'll call that a play because it happened.
1: 5-yard penalty.
2: We'll have to bring up that potential rule change at the next rules meeting.
0: There you go. Yeah, when you're applying to be a football referee, bring that up. Officials are blowing this play dead again. And maybe an equipment issue for one of the offensive linemen who's not in the starting rotation. Well, he's wearing a jersey that's, again, not on the roster. So those are always very helpful. We appreciate that. But Laban Cross just hustled onto the field as the sophomore right guard. Dylan Stid was the starting right guard. Maybe he's wearing a different jersey today. First down, handoff, Coons, tornado down. Winalda's back there having a backfield party. Back at midfield, he'll lose 4.
1: 4-yard.
0: What did Gus Johnson say that one time with a big hit? You're having a barbecue and you didn't invite me? Winalda was offended. He was not invited.
2: Seems like the entire Bloomington North defensive line has been offended that Martinsville didn't invite them to their weekend barbecue.
0: They have, early in the game, Davis did whatever he wanted. The running game was working. North has been very impressive defensively since about the start of the second quarter. Screen pass, dangerous, tipped and picked off. House call, Bloomington North, see you later. Nate Walker, off the carom of Jordan Biggs. Pick 6, Cougars. A high screen pass off the fingertips of Biggs and a full head of steam in stride. Walker caught it like he was a receiver and took it in for 6. Wow.
2: Walker had a chance to blow that play up. Instead, knew he was in a position to make a tackle for a big loss, and then the pass was high, so it tipped into the air, and then his receiver instincts took over, and once he had it in his hands, the rest was history for Walker.
0: Barak Ative set to kick the extra point. He's made a couple of them here in the second half. And this one, plenty of height. That's the highest we've seen him go today, and it's up and good. 16 seconds left, third quarter. Cougars 39, Artesians 20. This game was 17-6.
1: For Cougar, number 2.
0: Since then, the Cougars have outscored them 33-3 and now lead by 19. And I figured this would be a lot like last year for Bloomington North. We would see a first-year head coach with a new quarterback build into the season and get better. You and I saw them week one, and we said, boy, this could be a long year for the Cougars as they develop Fisher Pugh. Boy, how things have changed in the 2 weeks since we last saw them. This team looks inspired. They look put together. And Fisher Pugh looks comfortable. The defense is flying around, and they lead by 19.
2: It's a tale of two sides because, yes, while we said it looks like it's going to be a long year, we also walked away from that game knowing that Bloomington South was one of the best teams in the state, but realizing this team's got talent around Fisher Pugh, and they've got the potential, even on the defensive side, to make plays to win games. It's been an all-around effort tonight. It's not just the offense. The defense has really locked down in the second half against the Martinsville offense that had their way in the first half. This looks like a different ball club. I don't know if it's the maroon jerseys here at home tonight in comparison to the black, but they're playing much better than they did week one.
0: The maroon is basically black with how much sweat these guys have put into their jerseys at this point in the night. And this is the Carpets Plus Color Tile Game of the Week. 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Kickoff into the back of the end zone. Touchback.
1: Cougar number 45 is a touchback.
0: So with
1: Martinsville football,
0: 15.8 on the clock in the third.
1: With 15 seconds
0: Martinsville's
1: left
0: got work to do. They're down 19 all of a sudden.
1: After that pick six, Cougars.
2: What's been interesting to me is when Martinsville's had their most success today, they've been in the no huddle. They've been going with tempo. They've been putting Bloomington North on their heels. I don't think they've had a drive that they've been able to go no huddle and tempo. They've had offensive penalties that have slowed them down. They haven't broken off many big plays to go up tempo. They've been forced to play at Bloomington North's pace, and it's come back to hurt them.
0: Oh, they're going to take, I would assume, one snap here and take us to the end of the quarter, unless it's an incompletion. But in motion goes Casey left to right. Pitch pass to him. Following his blockers to the numbers, 25. And a ring around the rosy out of bounds at the 29. Kalen Frank was there to make the stop. 9 yard pickup for Casey. Eight and a half on the clock. Stopped because he went out of bounds. Casey's been dominant when he's gotten opportunities, but Norris done a good job of quieting him over the last quarter or so. Three left, one right on the running or the wide receiver set up for Martinsville. Handoff. Coons tries the left side and eventually wiggles for a first down to the 30. In there on the stop was Trey Shields. That's the end of the third.
1: The third quarter.
0: North uses that quarter to go 21 unanswered and take a 39-20 lead to the fourth quarter. It's the Carpets Plus Color Tile High School Football Game of the Week on Hoosier Country 105.
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0: Fourth quarter, Bloomington North 39, Martinsville 20. Artesian football, first and 10. Pitch pass complete and ran ahead to the 38-yard line. That was the Casey. It was Casey again, a gain of 8. Austin Renner, Noah Gerke with you on the Carpets Plus Color Tile Game of the Week here on Hoosier Country 105. I know that pick sixes happen, but we have had one in all three of our games this year. We had two here in week one. Had one last week at Martinsville. Here's a throw and catch to Casey again. Walker shoves him out of bounds. He goes from the 38 to the 44. A pickup of six moves the chains for Martinsville. It just feels like a little similar to last week. They've lost their flow. They've lost their rhythm. And are searching for things that are going to work consistently with this offense. And this North defense, which is not the biggest unit in the world, is finding ways to really disrupt this Martinsville offense.
2: They've just limited the big plays Bloomington North has. That was where most of Martinsville's success came. A pass of 36, a pass of 22, a pass of 29. There haven't been many big plays in the second half.
0: First and 10, pitch and catch on a screen. This is Wolf, and he gets outside the numbers to the sideline, eventually thrown down at about the 48-yard line. Tackle made to the back end by Shamar Franklin. So it'll be a pickup of, we'll call it eight. So they've done a good job on this drive, at least, of staying ahead of the chains. 11:06 to go. They need to get on their horse, down 39-20. Play action, Davis throws. Slant route off the hands and the shoulder pad of Biggs, and it went way up into the air and into innocently empty space. It'll be third down and two. Little high and hot on the slant pass. Third down and two coming up here for Martinsville offense that needs three unanswered scores in this fourth quarter. Now, North has to understand they came from 20 points down to the second half last week to beat B&L. So if anybody knows this game is not over yet, it would be the Cougars, who were on the flip side 7 days ago. Third and two, Coons up the gut. He's got a first down. Somehow comes out the other side of a pile and gets to the 39. Finally brought down by Hankins. That'll move the chains for a first down. How many get there, Noah?
2: Nine,
0: thank you. And there's some cramping happening here.
1: Officials,
0: or at least we hope just some cramping for a Cougar down injured. Yep, they're going to lift that left leg. That's usually the universal signal. I don't know if ATs, athletic trainers, would say that's a universal signal, but usually when you see a guy laying down and his leg gets lifted up into the air like that, they're trying to stretch out a cramp.
2: You don't normally lift an injured leg if it's more severe than a cramp. I'm also no expert athletic trainer, but
0: the
2: I don't
0: furthest from it.
2: I don't necessarily think you would intentionally elevate and try to stretch out an injured leg if it's more than a cramp.
0: I'm married to a nurse. That's the only medical expertise that I have by osmosis.
2: Is that the correct term there too? Osmosis?
0: No chance.
2: Okay. I was double checking. All
0: I know about osmosis is our good friend Osmosis Jones.
2: Great film.
0: Yeah. Outside of that, I'm a little bit hazy on osmosis.
2: There's a reason the two of us are calling high school football and aren't
0: now,
2: having.
0: We should stick to that. We got to stop talking about other things. It's going to be first and 10 for Martinsville at the Cougars 39 with 10:42 to go here. Still tending to the cramping Cougar. That's Anthony Rancher, who's now popped back up onto his feet.
1: On his feet for the Cougars.
0: Get some Gatorade Anthony in there, Rancher, maybe a banana. I don't know. Again, not a medical professional. Do not take my advice.
2: Pickle juice too, right?
0: Pickle
2: Isn't
0: juice.
2: That good for cramps?
0: I think that is good. Do we have some pickle juice down on the sideline? Hopefully somebody does. I know Gatorade will help.
2: Pickle juice sounds appetizing at 10:25 tonight.
0: But it's 85 degrees out. Yeah, that's exactly what I want, is some pickle juice right now.
2: If it helps the cramping, I think you take your
0: whatever,
2: loss.
0: Whatever will make it go away. There's nothing worse than a cramp. Well, there are, but it's not fun. First and 10 up the gut. Coons ran into a Cougar wall. He might have spun ahead for a yard, but that's being generous. Winalda, a part of the first line of defense. Looks like Fischel was in there as well. He's second and 9 from the 38. 10:18 left here in the fourth.
2: If you're Martinsville, you have to start thinking about hurrying this game up, because even if Bloomington North gets the ball, if you don't want to use a timeout, you're taking off at least 2 minutes of game action just by giving them the ball back.
0: Second down and 9. Davis will throw far side and complete. Got away. Is it from his diving intended target, Landon
1: Pass
0: Casey?
1: Pass incomplete to the far side of the field.
0: Well, I brought that up in the first half that, yeah, the no huddle was working. But when would the offense start to maybe get a little bit worn down by the no huddle? And they have not offered any of the no huddle really in this second half outside of that one play to get the illegal substitution last drive. So it feels like maybe Martinsville has worn themselves down with some of that first half pace. And they've really batted down the hatches and slowed things down here in the second half. Third down and 9 for Davis. Takes the snap. 3-step drop. Throws over the middle. He's got Casey first down to the 20. Jukes a man out 15. Breaks a tackle. And he's fired down at about the 9-yard line. That is going to be a 29-yard pickup. There's an injured Cougar behind the play. That's Garrett Fischel. We'll call it a 29-yard pickup to set up first and goal in the Bounds Flooring red zone for Martinsville. Fischel comes out. Quinn Walters hustles in on that front line for Bloomington North.
1: It's first and goal from the 10.
0: Two receivers to the right, one to the left. Davis first and goal inside the 10. Handoff, Coons. He's got all sorts of problems. Ruby Burton got back there. Made the TFL back at the 11-yard line. A loss of 2 on the play.
1: 1-yard loss on the play. Second and goal from the 11.
0: Second and goal.
2: That's the 9th rush that has gone for no gain or negative yardage tonight.
0: And this is a defense that gave up over 300 rushing yards to the Stars last week. Great response from Andy Harding's defense. Second down, throw under pressure is incomplete, trying to fire toward the slant pattern of Jordan Biggs, but great pressure up front. Winalda was in there, so too was Elijah Carter. Third down and goal from the 11 for the Artesian offense. 9 minutes, 11 seconds to go, 39-20. Cougars lead. They have scored 21 unanswered since the turn of the half, and they've scored 27 unanswered in total. This game was 20-12 in the second quarter. North has done all the scoring since. Third down and goal from the 11. Littell goes right to left across the line. Davis, pump fake, under pressure, being pursued by Burton, and he flips it out of bounds. Incomplete, fourth and goal. Penalty flag down, though, before that.
1: Penalty flag thrown at the 13.
0: Good pursuit by Ruby Burton off the edge. He was trying to track down Chase Davis, and it's a hold on Martinsville. So if you're Andy Harding, you take fourth down and goal from the 11 or third and goal from the 21.
2: I personally decline the penalty.
0: Yeah,
2: and
0: make it
2: fourth and goal from the 11, because then Martinsville has a decision. It's a 19-point game. You either go for the touchdown now. If you don't get it, you're still down 3 possessions. If you kick the field goal from this spot, you make it a 16-point game. It's suddenly a 2-possession game. Yes, you're relying on 2-point conversions, but you at least put yourself within just 2 scores.
0: He is going to decline the holding penalty.
1: By the Cougars, fourth down.
0: Martinsville's offense, though, is going to stay on the field. So not going to try and make it a 3- or 2-possession game via the field goal, and instead they'll try and do it by the touchdown. Two receivers right, one to the left. Still 13 on the play clock as Davis is looking to the sideline like he does not know what the play call is. Now he sets back in with 6 to snap it. Littell shifts across the line right to left. Snap back to Davis. Fourth and goal. Davis throws high and incomplete. He was looking for Casey. Double covered by Hankins and Davis.
1: Cougar football.
0: And that'll turn it over on downs to the Cougars with exactly 9 minutes to go and a 39-20 lead for Bloomington North.
2: A huge stop for North because now you've got a 3-possession lead, and Martinsville has only got 3 timeouts the rest of the way to stop the clock. So here, you keep the ball on the ground or short passes. Do not stop the clock for Martinsville. You want to run as much of this as you can with your offense. Pick up first downs, have a long sustained drive. It doesn't have to end in points. Just take enough time off the clock.
0: Those bubble screens, I would say they're probably just going to get the ball in Johnson and Matthews' hands as much as they can, as quickly as they can on this drive. That was a 13-play drive, by the way, that came up with no points for the Artesians. Play action, they throw a screen to Davis. Davis far side, 15, tripped up at the 19. Tackled at the back end of the play by Easton Schrake.
1: Blake Davis.
0: They're going to give him the 20-yard line, so a pickup of 9. Second down and a long one here for the North offense with 8:35 and counting. Every first down is going to cost the Artesians another 2 to 3 minutes of clock. Pugh works out of the shotgun, moves his halfback Carter Matthew across the formation. Handoff Johnson. Johnson running behind Matthew. Lunges for the first down. He's got it out to the 22. 2 yards. Moves the sticks and ticks the clock inside 8.
1: It's a Cougar left
0: here in the fourth. Noah, the only touchdowns that Martinsville scored were in the first quarter. They have not scored a touchdown. They've only had one field goal since we turned even to the start of the second quarter. This North defense has been phenomenal today. And then the offense got going. They've played very complimentary football here in the second half. Three receivers right, one left. The back is Johnson. He gets the call and gets dumped. Great pressure up front by Nathan LeFerry, the first to get there. Lost a yard to 21. Second down and 11 coming up. But again, that doesn't hurt you. If you're Bloomington North right now, 7:25 and counting,
1: on the play, brings up
0: you're just going to take 40 seconds off the clock every single time you snap the football. And that clock's going to keep moving if you just keep the ball on the ground.
2: And you're okay with that at this point in the game. It's a three-possession game. The more time that you have that you can wind down without letting Martinsville get the football, it puts you that much closer and offers a lot less chances for you to make a mistake to hurt yourself late in the game.
0: Second and 11, Pugh to throw. It's a short pass complete to Matthew at the 20. Makes a man miss 25. He is shoving guys off of him, and eventually it takes 4 Artesians to get him down near the 30. We'll call it the 29 to pick up 8 for Carter Matthew. And it'll be a third down and 3 coming up. Clock is ticking with 6:37 to go. It's a short 3 yards needed for the Cougars. This is where you got to make sure Pugh is patient. There's still 20 on the play clock here. And there's a false start. That's one of the guys on the left side of the line. Connor Jackson, guilty of an early jump. And I think that was simply a hard count because there was still 16 seconds on the play clock. I would have been shocked if Fisher Pugh was snapping it there.
2: I'm confused why you think about even running a hard count.
0: Yeah, that's a great point.
2: Other than getting 5 extra yards and putting yourself with an automatic first down with the yardage, but just keep it on the ground. Keep things simple here.
0: They actually got to kill about 10 more seconds because of that. So snap back. They throw by Pugh. A spin move from Matthew, and he eventually corkscrews to the 30.
1: Pass complete to number 4,
0: he picks up 5.
1: Johnson,
0: it's 4th and 2, and now they can let that clock dwindle down even more before they punt it away. And on a 4th and 2, here comes Faraka Tive, who got a good punt away the last time he launched it. He's going to take this down to about 5:20 before he snaps it and boots it away. Casey's back to return at around his own 30-yard line. And Martinsville is going to have a miracle now because at best they're going to have just north of 5:15 on the clock to score 3 times. Snap back to Faraka Tive, gets it away. And the punt lands at the 45, takes a Martinsville bounce across midfield, and the Artesians will start at the 49 where Anthony Rancher downs it. So Martinsville has 5:11 to work with, and they've got to get this thing in high gear.
1: It's going to be Martinsville football, 1st and 10 at the 49.
0: Austin Render, Noah Gerke with you on Hoosier Country 105. It's the Carpets Plus Colored Tile High School football game of the week. Bloomington North was down by as many as 11 in this game They now lead by 19. Remember last week they were down by 20 to the Stars, came back and won it. They've been comeback kids already early in this season. First and 10, pitch pass Casey, running left to right. Gets outside the numbers, right side, and a great tackle by Braden Johnson. A gain of two for Casey. There are a lot of two-way guys on this team for Bloomington North. And having to play a lot of snaps in this heat, and these guys just keep delivering. The likes of Blake Davis and Drew Hipskind and Braden Johnson and Nate Walker, they've all made giant contributions on both sides of the football today. Second and 8. Quick throw, and it's almost hauled in by Casey despite not knowing the ball was coming. He was being face guarded by Rancher. And it'll be third down and 8 coming up. That was a risky throw.
2: He wasn't looking towards the ball. Casey wasn't. And then the ball hit him in his hands. Just, it was a picture perfect throw. It was risky. But Casey had no idea the ball was going his direction.
0: It'll be third down and 8 from the 47-yard line of North with 4:35 to go in the fourth. Snap back, rolling left. Davis turns, hit from his blind side, got the throw away, and it's almost intercepted through the hands and off the foot of Drew Hipskind, intended for Biggs. Hipskin almost got his second pick of the day. It's going to be fourth down and 8. He climbed the ladder, just couldn't put the stick on it.
2: That would have been an incredible play for Hipskin, and it would have been the third best play of the night.
0: His other interception and the Matthew run?
2: Yeah.
0: Okay.
2: The pick six could be in there, too, but that was cool.
0: Walker deserves something. Fourth and 8 for Martinsville to keep the game alive. And it's going to become fourth and 13, and that's for the best because Davis just dirted the ball looking for Biggs on a play that's going to get nullified by a false start. So now fourth and 13 for the Martinsville offense that has had a lot of penalties
1: today.
0: Against
1: the Artesians.
0: 4:22 left, 39-20 North. We thought this was going to be a barn burner. The first half lived up to it. The second half, North decided to flip the difficulty down. They went from All-American to varsity, and they have been the dominant folks here in this second half. Or maybe Martinsville flipped it from varsity to Heisman, because they have not had the flow they had in that first quarter where they looked unstoppable. Now, they did benefit off a couple of short fields. Fourth and 13, Davis throws over the middle, out of the reach of Casey, incomplete. Turnover on downs, and North gets another stop.
1: Turnover on downs results in...
0: That is the second turnover, third turnover on downs today. Plus two actual turnovers. And a couple of punts. Martinsville's offense has been stuck in mud. And North will take over at the Martinsville 48-yard line in good field position here. Not that they really need it. They're more worried about the clock right now. With 4:16 to go, I don't know how eager Brian Duggar will be to extend this game and take his timeouts. But in theory, you get two or three first downs and you can kind of wrap this thing up. And North has run the ball very well today. If they can keep doing just that. North has brought into the game Jordan Johnson wide out to the right. They hand off to Braden Johnson. He comes near side. 45, 40. Cuts in, now back out, outside the numbers. And he gets to the 37 before he's ripped down. That's a pickup of 11 yards and a first down. So they move the chains right away. That didn't get to take too much time off the clock. There's an injured Artesian. I believe it's Isaac Gillum. We're going to give him 12 yards on that. Let's take a quick 30-second timeout. It's 39-20. Cougars on top of the Artesians on the Carpets Plus Color Tile Game of the Week.
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0: Well, the injured Artesian remains down on the north sideline, and as I say that, he hops back up. It is Isaac Gillum, and he'll make the long walk across the field over to his sideline. But Bloomington North's got a first and 10 after a 12-yard pickup for Braden Johnson on the last carry. How about the day for these running backs for Bloomington North, both receiving and rushing? They have both been very, very solid. Start winding that clock, 3:40 and counting, 20 on the play clock, and Fisher Pugh will sit there. I don't think they're going to try any hard. Well, they snapped it with 16 on the play clock. Here goes Johnson left side, and he's pushed down by Joel Sumner. A gain of maybe a half a yard. That was interesting. And another learning moment for the young freshman quarterback. But, hey, you got to take that thing down.
2: I was just about to say, he's still a young quarterback. He's still learning the intricacies of winding games down.
0: They haven't been in this situation before. Last week they took the lead with about 2:48 to go. And Bedford ended up not being able to take the lead back. And, of course, against South they were blown out and running clock. So this is a new spot for Fisher Pugh. They're down to 10 on the play clock. You got to break the huddle later, too, so your offensive lineman don't have to sit there in the crouch. He snaps this one with 5. Johnson up the middle, tumbles to the 29. It's a pickup of 6. It's going to be third down and about 3 coming out for this offense. Everything's got to just be a beat slower. You don't have to hustle to Lozano on the sideline. You don't have to sprint back to the huddle. You don't have to break the huddle as early as you normally would. And everything just takes a little bit longer. They break the huddle still with 20. See how long Fisher Pugh can stay and keep everything going. He's sorting the receivers in their right spots. 2:10 left here in the fourth. Play clock down to 5. Doing a good job here of milking it. 3rd and 3. Johnson the call, trying to squeeze up the middle. And his spin move got him a yard. Owen Crow on the stop. He had a pick earlier in the game for Martinsville.
1: Short gain on the play.
0: Fourth down and 2.
1: With under
0: clock 1:50 to go.
1: Tonight's contest.
0: I mean, you just run it, right?
2: Yeah.
0: Ryan Duggar clearly doesn't have any interest in taking timeouts for Martinsville. So you get this first down, you can kneel it out, game over. So they're going to give it a try on a 4th down and 2. From the 28-yard line of Martinsville. And we tick down to 1:25 to get this first down. 2 kneels, ball game. But they need 2 yards. Now it's going to be 7 because of a false start. And another procedural penalty. We've seen a lot of those today. You see those in week 1 and you think, ah, it's week 1. You see those in week 3, you're thinking, man, we really got to fix this. And it's going to be 4th down and 7 with 1:18 to go. And you wonder now if it's still just a halfback dive or if you're looking to maybe let Fisher Pugh throw the football, as our friend Mike Glascott from the zone is attempting to fight a wasp right next to us. I like his chances, personally. Mike says the bug's tougher than him, but you've got size. You've got size and the reach, you're right. And the whistles are going to blow, so we can talk about Mike's imaginary wrestling match with a wasp a little bit longer.
1: Timeout taken by the Cougars.
2: The wasp
0: Cougars take a timeout.
2: The stinging aspect, though, doesn't he?
0: You don't think Mike can sting? You've never met Mike. You don't think he can sting?
2: I don't know. Now Austin Render's joining the fun.
0: I've got a towel.
2: Well, now more bugs have emerged from the lamp. I think we frustrated the bugs in the far side lamp.
0: Man. We're having fun. It's been fun tonight. Next week, Noah Gerke and Andrew Hillsman will be out of the red carpet. Our first look at Edgewood. They got running clock today by South Putt. They're going to host OV next week. Great rivalry matchup. We will be there. 6:45 the pregame, 7 o'clock kickoff. Again, I'm out next week, so the rain that I hand the reins off to the youngsters. The last time I did that at Edgewood, I believe it was the South Putt game last year that was a 31-30 win for Edgewood. So maybe you guys are going to get another thriller this time as OV comes to town. Fourth down and 7 for Bloomington North out of the Cougar timeout. Johnson is the back. Fisher Pugh out of the shotgun. Three receivers right, one to the left. Fourth and 7, just to put some window dressing on this one. Pugh will look to throw. He zips it over the middle. Caught by Matthew. 15, 10, 5! Exclamation point for the Cougars.
1: Carter Matthew.
0: What a night for Carter Matthew. His fourth touchdown of the ball game. And Bloomington North puts a little frosting on top of a delicious cake for Andy Harding.
2: Well, he may have just stolen the player of the game. I know I'm getting ahead of myself towards the post game.
0: How many yards was that?
2: 29 yards on the touchdown catch.
0: Boy, oh boy.
2: I've got some stats to compute. Let's hope Martinsville doesn't try to push the ball down the field because I've already got theirs finished up on this hot, humid Friday night.
0: Rakitive is going to take a crack at another extra point. He's been perfect in the second half outside of one that got whistled back for a penalty. This one's a line drive knuckler, but the Duck finds its home. And it is 46-20. Boy, I did not see this coming. It was 20-18 Martinsville at the half. At one point, it was 20-12. It is currently 46-20 North. Wow.
2: We talked about how last year North was a completely different team. And let's say week 7 than they were week 1. It's a completely different team we've seen in week 3 than we did in week 1. It hasn't taken them very long to find an offensive identity and to look comfortable with the ball.
0: Fisher Pugh has tossed 4 touchdown passes again today. After tossing 4 last week, he didn't have any in the opener. He's got 8 in the last 2 weeks. That's a freshman quarterback growing into a high school football career. They've not been afraid of starting freshmen here. I know it was a different regime, different coaching staff, but Dash King, I believe, played all 4 years. Reese Lozano might have threatened that as well. They do not shy away from putting guys out there early. And it looks like Nora's going to benefit from that decision because Fisher Pugh has looked tremendous here in this second half. 5 plays, 3:10 off the clock, 48 yards. Pugh to Matthew for Matthew's 4th touchdown of the game. Kick bounces around the 5, picked up by Casey, bobbles it. Now he falls on it. Back at the 13-yard line. Exactly 1 minute to go. We'll see how Martinsville pushes here, but it's going to be a North victory for their second in a row. Back-to-back games, they've trailed by double digits. Back-to-back games, they're going to come out with a win. This one much more resounding and runaway than last week's 41-40 thriller down in Bedford. We won't see this North team for a little bit. We're going to do back-to-back Edgewood games. Then that IU Northwestern game will hit our airwaves September 25th. Next time we do a North game, October 2nd at Decatur Central. A little 6A action there. Should be fun. So first down and 10. Snap back to Davis. Handoff. This is Benson Parker. Off the right side to about the 16. Picks up 3. Clock ticking. 50 seconds to go.
1: Benson Parker.
0: Martinsville will get Decatur Central next week at home. North is going to go up I-69 and take a little detour. I think that's 37 up to Mooresville. Or not 37, I'm sorry. 64? I don't know. My road knowledge is struggling at the moment. Handoff again for Parker up the gut. 25 seconds left. Nobody has to snap another one if they don't want to. North is lining up. So is Martinsville. And that's going to do it. Final seconds tick away of a resounding victory. Their first win at home of the 2026 season for Bloomington North. They take down Martinsville by a final score of 46-20. Cougars improved to 2-1. Artesians drop to 0-3. Time for the postgame show. Noah's feverishly doing stats and has already given me the thumbs up, but let's run through the drive summary first. And we start in the first half, where Bloomington North got it going with a two.

0: run of 1 yard. That made it 17-12.
1: Tonight against the Artesians.
0: After a Martinsville field goal of 32 yards, a 70-yard Matthew touchdown run off a screen pass from Pugh. That made it 20-18 on a missed two-point conversion. We went to half with Martinsville up 20-18. Then in the second half, Bloomington North, four plays, 65 yards. Carter Matthew, a four-yard touchdown run, 25-20 North. Then they get a punt. Four plays, 48 yards. Pugh to Walker from 26 yards. Now it's 32-20. Then an interception. And then a pick six from Nate Walker. That made it 39-20. And later in the game, Pugh to Matthew for a 29-yard strike. That made it 46-20, the final. That's where we stand on the scoreboard. Time to hear how we got there with statistics from Noah Gerke.
2: That was a lot of drives, Austin.
0: Yes,
2: so if you've stuck around, here are your final statistics for the night. For Martinsville, Chase Davis, the quarterback, 22 of 43 through the air for 250, two passing touchdowns, two interceptions, including a pick six. Christian Coons, the lead back, 20 carries for 64 yards. Benson Parker, four carries for 15 yards in the game. Landon Casey, another good week, 13 catches, 152 yards and a touchdown away from Martinsville. Jordan Biggs had four catches for 42. Destin Wolf had a pair of catches for 16 yards. Blaine Littell had four catches for 42 and a touchdown. And Landon Johnson had one catch for 5 yards in the game. 20 offensive points for Martinsville. For Bloomington High School North, Fisher Pugh, another fantastic game for him. 16-21 through the air, 275 in the air, four passing touchdowns, the one interception, the lone blemish. Braden Johnson on the ground, nine carries for 32 yards. Fisher Pugh had two carries for six. Carter Matthew, six carries for 58 yards and a touchdown. Through the air, Rashawn English, one catch for 8 yards. Blake Davis, four for 32 and a touchdown. Braden Johnson, two catches for 7 yards. Nate Walker, four catches for 89 yards and a touchdown. He also had a pick six in the game. And Carter Matthew, eight catches, 150 yards and two touchdowns.
0: Wow.
2: 208 all-purpose yards. Woo! And three touchdowns for Carter Matthew.
0: Well, I'm going to ask it because I have to. I know the answer. What's the J.C. Bank player of the game?
2: Carter Matthew. Wow. Is your J.C. Bank player of the game. Six carries for 58, eight catches for 150, and three total touchdowns. There was a running with Nate Walker and Carter Matthew until the last touchdown.
0: Okay. I was going to say, Nate Walker deserves a shout-out. Two touchdowns, one offensively, one defensively. Fisher Pugh, very good, deserves a shout-out as well. J.C. Banks here for your biggest goals, from buying your first home and starting a college fund to planning for retirement. 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Well, that'll do it for us. Final score, Bloomington North 46, Martinsville 20. North heads up the road to take on Mooresville next week. Martinsville will host Decatur Central, still searching for their first win of the season. We'll be at the red carpet next Friday night. Noah Gerke and Andrew Hillsman will have the call for you from Edgewood as they host Owen Valley with a big rivalry matchup there next Friday night, 6:45 pregame with the kickoff at 7 o'clock. IU football tomorrow, 10 a.m. the pregame coverage, noon the kick time between the Hoosiers and the Mean Green as Indiana officially starts their defense of their national title. Can't wait to have it. All the action right here on Hoosier Country 105. For Noah Gerke, I'm Austin Ritter. Thanks to Jeff Ramey for staying up late with us. Some mid-state football after dark here today as Bloomington North gets their first conference win in their new conference, 46-20. Over Martinsville. Stay hydrated. Enjoy your weekends. Go Hoosiers. We'll talk to you guys next time. This has been the Carpets Plus Color Towel High School Football Game of the Week.
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1: Whittington, the running back alongside Dante Moore. He takes the snap. He throws it. It's tipped up in the air. Indiana intercepts it. Indiana comes up with a football. Lewis Moore with the interception.
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1: Fernando takes the snap. 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Touchdown! Wow, what a play. And it was actually Surratt who made the catch. But I'm telling you what now. That was some throw by Fernando Mendoza.
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3: This month's Hoosier Country Indiana State Police Trooper of the Month is Master Trooper Mike Clefane. 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Mike is a dependable and hardworking member of the district and continually leads the area in several measurable initiatives that include the district goals of reducing vehicle crashes by targeting speeding vehicles, distracted driving, and criminal behavior along the Hoosier highways. 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
1: Right, like inside a miniature star.
2: Earth-born diamonds were born when the planet was young.
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5: 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Never illegally dump tires and pick them up when seen. Last year's Tire Amnesty Day accepted double the amount of tires than expected. Illegal dumping of tires in Monroe County needs to stop. 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
1: 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Hayden Clark is a senior on the Bloomington South football team. In his first two games as the starting running back, he ran for over 200 combined yards and scored 7 touchdowns, including a 4-touchdown game at Martinsville. He has helped South reach the number one ranking in the 5A AP poll. Libby McElhenney is a senior on the Edgewood girls golf team. McElhenney won the WIC Golf Championships with a career-best score of 79, winning by 4 shots. She was one of 3 Mustangs to be named All-Conference. 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

Luke Combs here on Hoosier Country 105. Good Saturday morning to you all. My name is Amy. It is time for the Saturday morning wake up show. How are you guys doing this great Saturday morning? It is going to be a great weekend. You are going to have to stay tuned on that. We've got some IU football, IndyCar, Labor Day. Oh yeah, it is relaxation for some of us anyways. Get that cup of coffee going. Wake up with me. I've got you for the next 4 hours. So, yeah, don't touch a dial. Stay tuned. Dan and Shay are on now.

0: 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Dustin Lynch, Zach Topp, and Clayton Anderson are just around the corner.
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1: Now Fernando has Hemby to his right. Man comes in motion. 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A terrific power run. 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
1: Now Fernando has Hemby to his right. Man comes in motion. Mendoza takes the snap. Hands to Hemby right up the gut. He passes his way into the end zone. A terrific power run. And Indiana will take the lead right back.
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0: Chris Young here on Hoosier Country 105. Guess what today is? It's IU football home game. We have got the countdown to kickoff show starting at 10 a.m. with Austin Render, the pregame at 11 with Don Fisher, and kickoff at noon. And, of course, you can hear it here or online at WHCC105.com. 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

Allen here on Hoosier Country 105. Good Saturday morning. My name is Amy, and it is the Saturday Morning Wake Up Show. How are you guys doing this great Saturday morning? It is IU football game day today. Who is all excited? I think I need at least one more cup of coffee just to catch up with this hyperness. What do y'all think? Stay tuned. We're going to be talking about IndyCar, too, so we can't forget that one. Yeah, of course. Of course, I've got to be here, so yeah, we're definitely going to be talking about that IndyCar race, too. Stay tuned. Don't touch a dial. George Burge is on now.

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1: Whittington, the running back alongside Dante Moore. He takes the snap. He throws it. It's tipped up in the air. Indiana intercepts it. Indiana comes up with a football. Lewis Moore with the interception.
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0: 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That is a good race to be listening to because what's on Monday? Labor Day. So you guys can just party it out while you're listening to the race. Stay tuned. I've got some great music like Blake Shelton, Jason Aldean are just around the corner.
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0: Paula Langley and Morgan Wallen here on Hoosier Country 105. Good Saturday morning. My name is Amy. It is a Saturday morning wake-up show. How are you guys doing this great Saturday morning? Hope you are caffeinated or close to it. I think I'm over-caffeinated, but I am excited. IU football game is today. They're at home. And let's see what else. IndyCar racing, that's tomorrow. And Monday's Labor Day, so it is going to be a great weekend. Stay tuned for that information. Don't touch a dial. Tucker Wetmore is on now.
1: Lord knows I got a time, and there's a few in here tonight. Well, I've learned my lesson too many times. Blondes like you put me

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1: 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Tonight is the 90s country night at the Bluebird with Jake Dodds. I hope you all got your tickets. I know it's probably going to be a great show, but yeah, if you haven't got your tickets yet, I definitely would get them soon. Stay tuned. 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

I saw the old man's face, front page obituary. 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His kids were mad as hell, but me, I'm doing well. And I drop by today to just say thanks and pray. And I left a six-pack

0: 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Guess what today is? It is IU football game day. They're taking on North Texas. Countdown to kickoff show starts at 10 a.m. with Austin Render. Pre-game's at 11 with Don Fisher, and kickoff is at noon. 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They're playing at the IU Credit Union stage, and that's powered by Ellington Tree Experts, and that starts at 9:30. Stay tuned. More music is on its way. Jason Aldean is just seconds away.
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1: and

Brown here on Hoosier Country 105. And you guys already know. Yep. He's one of my favorites. And I'm going to probably say it like that. Just like I say, Zach Top Band. Yeah, it is a Saturday morning wake up show. It is the last hour of the Saturday morning wake up show. I've got a lot to talk about. It is IU football game day, IndyCar racing tomorrow. So, yeah, stay tuned. Don't touch a dial. Cody Johnson is on now. She talks

0: 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Let's do this.
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0: Lee Bryce here on Hoosier Country 105. Inside IU Football is every Thursday night at 7:05 with Don Fisher and Coach Kurt Cignetti. Stay tuned. Don't touch a dial. I've got Lainey Wilson, Hardy, and more just around the corner.
1: Hey, this is Pam broadcasting live on the south end of Memorial Stadium. It is IU's first home football game taking on North Texas with a noon kickoff. 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So this is a huge day today. Get here early. Barstool Sports is here. Fox Noon Kickoff is here. We are here with the All Access Band, and it is huge already, so take some extra time, but definitely get here early. And to let you know, at the game, because of the heat, you are allowed to bring reusable water bottles. They'll have fill stations throughout Memorial Stadium. Also, get here early. They're doing rally towels, why they last, and each rally towel this season will feature a different IU football player. So again, come on out. It is exciting today. We've got Barstool Sports, we've got Fox Sports Noon Kickoff, and we've got the Hoosier Country B97 tailgate party on the south end with the All Access Band. 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
1: Hey, hey, this is Pam broadcasting live South End Memorial Stadium. 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And again, kickoff is at noon. 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
3: This month's Hoosier Country Indiana State Police Trooper of the Month is Master Trooper Mike Clefane. 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
1: Whittington, the running back alongside Dante Moore. He takes the snap. He throws it. It's tipped up in the air. Indiana intercepts it. Indiana comes up with a football. Lewis Moore with the interception.
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0: Thomas Rhett here on Hoosier Country 105. Well, it looks like my time is about up. Thanks for spending your Saturday morning with me. I hope you guys have a great, great weekend. It is, a three-day off weekend for a lot of us. It's Labor Day weekend. And, of course, it is IU football game day. Our coverage countdown to kickoff with Austin Render starts at 10 a.m., pregame 11, and kickoff is at noon. And, of course, you can hear it here or online at WHCC105.com. 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You guys have a great rest of your weekend. Stay safe out there. I will talk to you guys next Saturday. Go IU.
1: Hoosier Country 105, this is Pam broadcasting live from Memorial Stadium. IU takes on North Texas. It is the first home game of the football season. Kickoff is at noon, and people are here and pumped up. We've got noon sports kickoff is here. We got Barstool Sports. But stop by and see us at our tailgate on the south end. We've got the all-access band playing until 11:30. It is a good day to be a Hoosiers. I see cream and crimson everywhere. This is pretty cool. And our broadcast is brought to you by the IU Credit Union. 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Again, I want to remind you, you can bring reusable water bottles today. It is hot, hot, hot. They're going to have water fill stations all throughout the stadium for free, of course. And they've got rally towels they're giving out as you enter the stadium while they last. This year, they're going to feature a different IU football player on each towel. So hopefully you're going to come on out. And if not, you can always catch all the action on Hoosier Country 105 at the football stadium, Memorial Stadium, for Hoosier Country 105. This is Pam.
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4: 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I'm your host, Austin Render. I'll be hosting for all 8 home games this season in the most anticipated Indiana football season ever. Reigning national champions, Big Noon here on the first game of the season. And we get Indiana and North Texas coming up at noon. Again, I'm Austin Render. I'll be taking you through the next hour here on Hoosier Country 105. We have an awesome show lined up for you today. Steve Aird, head coach of IU Volleyball, is going to join us. Scott Dolson, IU Athletic Director, will be with us here shortly. Zach Osterman from the Indy Star, also on our guest list. But first, the All-Access Band is already performing. They started at 9:30. They're going till 11:30. It's over on the IU Credit Union stage. It's brought to you by J.R. Ellington Tree Service. That's, again, until 11:30 on the south side of Memorial Stadium in the AAA Championship tailgate. Head that way. Listen to some great music. You can see the Big Noon set while you're over there as well. Indiana football coming off a 16-0 season, but Kurt Cinetti has talked about how he's not worried about what happened last year. He is only worried about this season and specifically this game against the Mean Green of North Texas. We'll see a very familiar face in Taven Jackson on the other side. We started this tradition a couple of years ago where we start the show with a traffic update from the IU Police Department. And so that is exactly how we will start this one off again as we hear from Julia Nowak, the Public Information Officer for the IUPD. And we're joined here at the top of the show, as we will be for all of our shows this year, with Julia Nowak, the Public Information Officer from the IUPD. Julia, thanks so much for joining us. We're going to try and keep people informed throughout this football season. And the biggest message it feels like here in week one is the temperatures and the heat. And you may not feel it at this time of the morning, but by noon when you're all in that stadium, it's going to be hot. So what advice, what are you guys trying to tell people as we get ready for a very hot game day?
5: Absolutely. Thank you, Austin, for having us again. We're excited for this season. But yes, it will be a hot day today. So with the hot game day ahead, make sure your hydration and finding some shade are a top priority. You can bring a clear water bottle inside the stadium, and you can fill it using the water stations inside, so please do so.
4: And that does need to be clear, correct?
5: Correct, with okay. Your water bottle.
4: Traffic-wise, we've gone through this for years now. People who listen to us, they probably know about the Waze app. But for new people, we've always got new people coming in. How do people best navigate an IU game day traffic pattern?
5: Yes, absolutely. So with crowds only increasing and our Hoosiers doing better, leave for the game early and be patient. You can check out the game day traffic pattern through our IU Athletics website and use the Waze app, that's W-A-Z-E app, to navigate your way through campus on game day.
4: And for those who are not wanting to drive, there are a few rideshare opportunities, correct?
5: There are, yes. Please be responsible on game day. If you are wanting to use Uber or Lyft, please have them drop you off or pick you up at the Briscoe Circle Drive or at the 12th Street and Park Street parking lot.
4: And just in terms of game day things, it's easy to find you guys. You're in those high visibility vests. What other things do folks need to know about as they go through an IU football game day?
5: We sure are. Our officers will be inside the stadium, outside.

0: 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Yes, we'll be wearing those high visibility vests. In case of an emergency, please stay informed by texting SAFE-IU to 77295 to opt into our IU alert system. That's 77295.
1: And as always, what's the phrase we want to leave our folks with here listening?
0: Absolutely. That's see something, say something. Safety is everyone's responsibility on game day. 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
1: Well, we're looking forward to a great, safe IU football year. And a lot of that goes to you folks at IUPD. Thank you for what you do, Julia, and thanks for joining us.
0: Thanks, Austin.
1: We've got a great show coming up for you. Before we talk too much football, we're going to talk about a great week for IU volleyball. The head coach of the Hoosiers, Steve Aird, Scott Dolson, also on the way. So too is Zach Osterman. A loaded countdown to kickoff show here for week one, Indiana and North Texas. It's all coming up here on Hoosier Country 105.
2: 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Fox Noon Kickoff is here. We are here with the All Access Band, and it is huge already. So take some extra time, but definitely get here early. And to let you know, at the game, because of the heat, you are allowed to bring reusable water bottles. 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They're doing rally towels, why they last. And each rally towel this season will feature a different IU football player. So again, come on out. It is exciting today. We've got Barstool Sports, we've got Fox Sports Noon Kickoff, and we've got the Hoosier Country B97 tailgate party on the south end with the All Access Band. 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
5: 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I'm your host, Austin Render, with you until 11 o'clock. 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They're on the IU Credit Union stage, brought to you by J.R. Ellington Tree Service, all the way up until 11:30. We've got a lot of football to talk on the show. We'll have Scott Dolzin on in a minute, Zach Osterman from the Indy Star. But let's whip around the rest of the IU Athletics fall calendar. Men's soccer's off to a 4-0-1 start, a 1-1 draw Monday night at Louisville, and then a 2-0 win yesterday for the Hoosiers. They got goals from Oliver Muller-Jensen and Weston Carnevale, and that got them their fourth win of the season and another shutout for the Hoosiers. Congratulations to field hockey head coach Kayla Bashore, her 50th career victory in yesterday's 4-0 win over New Hampshire. They are 1-2 now on the season. Volleyball 2-1. We're going to talk with Steve Aird here shortly. They got back-to-back wins on Tuesday and Wednesday in the SEC Big Ten Challenge, beating Georgia and then the reigning national champion, 12th-ranked Texas A&M, in five sets. That win over number 12 was Indiana's highest non-con-ranked win in program history, the seventh highest-ranked win ever if you include Big Ten teams in there. Women's soccer's 2-2-1. No games this week, but the coming schedule, they are going to play at Ohio tomorrow. We've got volleyball against number 22 Tennessee in Nashville tomorrow. And then Monday, a couple of home games on Labor Day. Field hockey is home to Central Michigan. And men's soccer will be hosting Denver as a part of that Adidas IU Credit Union Classic. So that's what's going on around the IU Athletics schedule. We've got volleyball. Head coach Steve Aird, had a chance to catch up with him before he and the team left for Tennessee earlier this week. Huge win over Texas A&M Wednesday night. Ella Borsema had a career-high 21 kills. They had to go up to West Lafayette, play a couple of really good SEC teams. And that was on the heels of being shut out, swept in three sets by Louisville in the first game of the season. So great to see this team quickly bounce back. That's one of the many things I had a chance to catch up with the head coach of the Hoosiers, Steve Aird, about. We're now joined by the head coach of the Indiana volleyball team, Steve Aird. Coach, I know all the time, and I've seen it with your tweets on social media, you talk about how this is a team, how you put together a team. Tell us about this year's team. What makes them tick? What makes you so excited about this group?
6: Well, I think the most important thing is we've got a group coming back, the core of a group coming back from a pretty fun run last year where we finished 13th in the country, and a lot of young players that were allowed to develop and grow kind of during the season were thrown into the fire and did a nice job with a mix of some newcomers that have some experience and just a group that's, it's a tough, hardworking group that cares about each other and cares about Indiana, and exactly the type of group I like to coach.
5: Your group goes down to Louisville to start the season, and you get beaten three sets. What is it about this crew that 5 days later they're outlasting Texas A&M in a five-set thriller that they could just quickly put that opener behind them?
6: Well, I think, you know, some of the teams started early, and they played multiple matches. I mean, that was the third or fourth match for Louisville, their home opener. We were in a situation where it was a real, real tough way to start. But I thought it was a gift. And I think if you play, if you want to be real and you want to be relevant, you have to go and play good teams. And you're not going to win every match. So we didn't play well, learned from it, came back. Training the two or three days after that was incredibly intense and in a way that was fun and spirited. And then picking up two good wins and then certainly beating the defending national champion was a fun match. And to do it in five games shows grit and courage and character and all the stuff as a coach you're supposed to say. But like, it was fun. It's a group that flies around and plays hard, and I was happy they found success.
5: What was the stoppage for in the A&M game, and had you ever had anything like that in your career?
6: No, the event wasn't great. We had issues with, there's no air conditioning in Mackey.
5: Okay.
6: So it was incredibly hot. Which, you know, is unfortunate because it was a signature event. And then the Terraflex floor had a problem where a panel came up when Sarah Snowbarger was attacking. So there was a 15 to 20 minute delay to get the court right. So again, things you can control, things you can't. You know, you don't really complain or whine about what's not happening. You've got to make sure you're worried about the next thing. And it's part of the, you know, we did the foreign tour in the summer. We played in weird conditions and weird places with different timetables, and there's huge value in just being ready to go and being tough.
5: How important are those foreign trips? I know that you played some good quality over there, but more importantly for your team, how much does that help?
6: I thought it was an incredible opportunity. So many of the players haven't been overseas at all, and for them to get to see people, meet people, be in different cultures, and then play some excellent volleyball was key. But more importantly, it's just such a young group. I mean, the group that finished 13th in the country last year, we were starting 4 and 5 freshmen. So the development and bonding and all of the stuff that happens when you're together was fantastic, and obviously fortunate to have an administration and support to be able to do so.
5: You have a lot of players coming back from that young team last year. One of them had her season cut short, Nella Borsema. Career high in kills the other night against Texas A&M. What's impressed you about the way she's been able to get right back into the fold this year?
6: Well, two things. One, just the mental toughness and physical toughness to come back from an injury that was pretty tough. And then the other side of it is she changed positions. So as we await kind of the Avery Tatum decision to try to get her back into the fold, she's moved to the right side and done a great job. And, you know, if you watch the interviews, if you see the matches, she's just all team all the time. And doesn't care where she plays, just wants to help the roster. And when you've got a group where they all feel the same way, great things can happen.
5: You mentioned the freshmen last year, Teodora and Jaden, a couple of those that were really good. How have you seen them grow up in year two?
6: Yeah, I think they've gotten better. I mean, Jay over the summer became the captain of the team, a vocal leader, wants the ball more, certainly has grown up a lot and is a fantastic player. Set the Serbian junior national team to a silver medal in the European Championship. She just keeps getting better. Her stated goal is to be an Olympian, and she's on track and continues to get better in every facet of the game. So incredibly proud of both of them. A lot of the young kids have just done a good job of developing and working hard, and we're going to need everyone. It's a long year.
5: You've always got something up your sleeve for Wilkinson Hall, and talking about you need everybody, you need that environment as well. What do you want to see from Wilkinson this year?
6: Well, I just, the pulse I have on campus right now with what football was able to do and the excitement around the basketballs and softball and soccer and wrestling and everyone who's doing what they do, I just think it's the golden era right now of IU, and the students have been great throughout my whole career. I think we've done a great job of taking care of them, and they know how much I care about them being at matches. But I'll be really interested to see in our home opener how it feels, and just really excited to get that going.
5: Big one against Tennessee this weekend. Give us a quick scouting report on them.
6: Top 25 team, veteran team, lots of really good pieces. They upgraded in the portal, as seems to be the soup du jour across the country. I think, you know, playing at Bridgestone Arena in Nashville, very partisan home Tennessee crowd, another really, really tough environment to play in. But I didn't want to dodge anyone, and I wanted to play really good teams and really big venues. I think that's the next step in this evolution of the program, is we've got to get used to playing the best where they play. And excited, grateful that we're in that match. The first match will be Texas and Louisville, and we're the second match. It's ABC, it's ESPN, it's a big deal. So proud, humble, and hungry.
7: Last season, I did one of your postseason games, and I talked to you, and I remember you saying something about how the team set goals that you thought, gosh, those are really lofty, but I'm glad they did that, and eventually you hit those goals. What are some of the goals that you want from them this year?
6: That's a locker room thing. Yeah. I coach every match the same way, and I won't talk about the next match until the match is over, and a little bit old school in that respect. But I think the locker room, the team, you know, I played in Final Fours. I've coached in Final Fours. I always think it's about the players. And if you got good players, you're a good coach. And I'm incredibly lucky that we got a whole bunch of really good players.
7: Love it. Coach, best of luck this year. Thanks for joining us.
6: Thanks, man.
5: Thanks to Steve Aird, and good luck to all our fall sports as they continue to roll into their seasons. We'll have the rest of the coaches on throughout the IU football pregame show season, but we appreciate Steve Aird giving us some time before they hopped on the bus down to Nashville. Again, they play number 22 Tennessee tomorrow. Another top 25 battle for the Hoosiers early in the season, but you could hear Steve Aird. He wants to challenge his team early. He certainly has done that. Coming up, we've got more IU football talk. We're going to talk to the Athletic Director of the Year, Scott Tolson. We're going to talk to Zach Osterman, the Indy Star, as the Hoosiers get ready to defend their national championship. They're hosting the North Texas Mean Green and former Hoosier Taven Jackson at the quarterbacking helm for them. We've got plenty more to come. Stay tuned. 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
8: Hey, hey, this is Pam broadcasting live South End Memorial Stadium. 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We are also on the South End, and we've got the All Access Band that's going to be playing till about 11:30. And again, kickoff is at noon. 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
5: 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Ellington Tree Service. They will be there until 11:30, so a great preamble on your way in. If you want to stop by, listen to some great music, you can see the Big Noon Kickoff setup over there as well. Our next guest doesn't need much of an intro. We'll give him a short one anyway. It's the athletic director for the Hoosiers, Scott Dolson, the 2026 NACDA Athletics Director of the Year, the first from Indiana to ever win that award. He's done so much along with President Pamela Whitten to put this football team in position to have the success they had. Had a great conversation with him earlier this week about renovations, Kurt Cignetti, this football team, athletics at IU in general. Let's cue that conversation. We're joined by Athletic Director Scott Dolson. Scott, thank you so much. I know you're a busy guy right now, so we appreciate giving us some of your time. I don't know if you can put into words what this offseason has been like for you, at least the football offseason, what this last calendar year has been like for you. What has this athletic department been through here over the last year, and just how great has it been each day? Do you, like, pinch yourself sometimes of what everything you've gotten to accomplish?
13: Yeah, it's been awesome. It really has been. And it's been an offseason where we've really use the energy created from the national championship to really motivate everyone, not just in football, but around the whole department, to elevate all of our games and to see, the results from last year, what can happen, and try to take those results and really build on the rest of the department. And so we've really worked hard this offseason on getting better in every area.
9: Yeah, I do want to talk about some of those improvements and things you guys have already announced, but I do want to just, I know this is a question you get probably from everybody you ask, but just a couple of moments over the last year, even during the football season afterwards, where you look back, you're like, man, that's so cool that I got to be a part of that.
13: Yeah, when you say that, Austin, I appreciate the question, because the first thing that comes to my mind is pulling up on the team buses at the Rose Bowl in Pasadena. And I'll never forget it. You know, it was one of those moments that, you know, I've been here a long time, but to see the fans lining the streets. Mm-hmm. And then as we got closer and closer, and for the fans that have not had an opportunity to go to Pasadena, the stadium's in a neighborhood. Yeah. And so as you pulled up, you know, you could just see more and more fans everywhere. And we got off the team buses. It was emotional because there was just Hoosier fans everywhere. And, you know, I just, all kinds of things are going through my head. Just the sacrifices that people have made to support us throughout the years. Yeah. And to see then the reward of achieving really great things, to see the joy on everyone's faces. And it just meant a lot. So I can't thank our fans enough for their support and their sacrifices they make for us.
9: You mentioned you've been here a while. You've seen the ups and the downs of this program and the fan base. And we knew the fans were there. But how do you even put into words what the last year and a half transformation has been like for specifically the football program?
13: Yeah, as you said, I've been here a long time, and there's been a lot of people throughout the years, whether it was administrators. You know, I look at my predecessor, Fred Glass, and he did a lot to try to get football at a consistent level, did a ton with our facilities, and you look around at, you know, we have a lot of former players that have a ton of pride in our program, and, you know, unfortunately, we just can never get to a consistent level, and so that's what we've worked for, and so our fans, as you mentioned, they have been there through thick and thin,
7: yeah.
13: And, you know, I can't tell you how many people, you know, were in Memorial Stadium when, you know, things were challenging, but they just come back,
7: yeah.
13: And so to see this happen the last year and a half it's a credit, obviously, to President Whitten. Mm-hmm. And, you know, I always say, mm-hmm. you know, she's probably the biggest unsung hero in all this.
7: Yeah. Because
13: without her support and her vision, none of this would happen. And then certainly the obvious is Coach Sig. And, you know, he's just unique and the best coach in college football by far. And
7: yeah.
13: And so for our fans to enjoy this is really special. And they have been at times maybe a sleeping giant, but they're a giant, and we just can't thank them enough.
7: One of the things that went out during the offseason was the message to all the season ticket holders about renovations and potential things, mm-hmm. and questions and surveys about Memorial Stadium. What can you tell us? What things are you working on? I'm sure there's a lot still going on, but what are you hoping to get out of those surveys and hoping mm-hmm. to do with Memorial Stadium?
13: Yeah, we're really working on parallel tracks. So we're working on one side of the track, and the trustees just approved a $50 million line of credit that we're borrowing to work on what would be more R&R stuff that we really need for the infrastructure of the yeah. stadium. A lot of stuff that people wouldn't see, mm-hmm. but are really important to the operation.
7: Okay.
13: Pipes. You know, we don't want, if we yeah. play in December, we want to not be able to host a CFP game if it's cold weather because the pipes would freeze.
7: Yeah.
13: Just stuff like that. We are putting railings in. They should be in hopefully by about halfway through the season. Mm-hmm. Just more of an R&R operational type of fix. That's one side of the track. The other side is really our fundraising project, which is really much like we did at Simon Scott Assembly Hall. When you take an existing facility and really modernize it, make certain from a fan experience standpoint, and examples of that would be like scoreboards, like sound system, like Wi-Fi, yeah. to make sure even concessions, restrooms, that they can really experience, have a great experience here in Memorial Stadium. And then at the same time, from a revenue generating standpoint, how can we improve our premium seating? And back to the surveys that you mentioned, the surveys are so important to really give us a feel for what people wanted, what did they desire in terms of how to watch a game in Memorial Stadium. So mm-hmm. the fundraising project, we're in a silent phase now, and just like Simon Scott Assembly Hall when Cindy Simon made a gift, hopefully we'll get a lead gift here and a couple gifts to really get that fan experience, revenue generating part of the project off the ground.
7: We're talking to Indiana University Athletic Director Scott Dolson. Scott, talking about that renovation survey, what were some of the things that fans noted that they wanted to get out of it?
13: Club areas are really big, and they're really big in viewership around the country, whether it's professional or college yeah. athletics. And yeah. so certainly you'll see as part of the plan to really add more club seats, mm-hmm. you know, prime club seats. That was a big thing. In addition, just the overall access, egress, the concourses, just making sure that really fans can navigate the around the stadium, not have, hopefully we can improve on the restroom lines, mm-hmm. just a lot of experience mm-hmm. type stuff that people do still love the tailgating here.
7: Mm-hmm.
13: And we don't want to take away from that in terms of making certain we can always have the overall great experience in the stadium.
7: Football obviously dominates the conversation, but 24 sports here at Indiana, there's so much going on. What else do Hoosier fans have to be excited about this fall? There's a lot of great student-athletes participating in soccer, volleyball, field hockey. A lot going on right now. Give us the lowdown of the fall.
13: Yeah, you can look back again, as I mentioned earlier, about football really getting a lot of things going in the department. You know, it's a yeah. cliche, but the, you know, a rising tide lifts all boats. And, you know, I can't remember a fall where we've looked more forward to coming into the competitive side of things with soccer getting off to a great start. And, you know, Todd had a great offseason in the best transfer portal class. And men's soccer is always up there, but we really feel there's some momentum there. And then what Steve Aird has done in volleyball, there's an energy about volleyball that we think we can really take volleyball to another level. And then when you look at just where we are in women's soccer and field hockey, and ultimately then leading into what's going to be happening with swimming this winter, Obviously, people talk about basketball, men's and women's basketball. We're ready to really go on a run in both those sports. So across the board, I'm not saying this because I'm the AD and I'm supposed to say it, but, you know, I really think we put ourselves into a position to have a really special year. And having said that, I'm an under-promise, over-deliver type person. I don't, you know, all you have to do on the field or on the court or in the pool, right? So we're really excited.
7: Well, I think Hoosier fans are excited as well. I know they're excited for this football season to kick off. And I'm sure you've seen them a little bit. Mm-hmm. What do we have to be excited about Kurt Cincinnati's squad this year?
13: You know, I just can't tell you how fun it is for me to have an opportunity just to watch how Coach Sig runs the program. You know, behind the scenes, I've never worked with a coach that's better to work with than him. He's terrific. He's the CEO of Indiana Football. And so from the time we were on the plane flying back from Miami, and this is a fact, you know, we talked about this season and focusing on what we need to do to get better with the team, with the program, with the department. And so, you know, what I've seen so far this fall, it's, you know, the machine just keeps going, and he just keeps, you know, making certain that we stick to our standards. And it all sounds kind of boring, cliche type stuff, but it's all about working and repetition and holding everyone to a standard and an accountability. And I love the leadership of this team, you know, with Carter Smith and Bones Jones, and you look around, and then the new guys who've come in, Josh Hoover, you know, what a great fit. And it's a credit to Coach Cignetti and his staff that, and I think our fans, it's important that they know, and I know they can see it, but, you know, we still balance. These kids are great kids. They go to class. They're here for the right reasons. You know, certainly it's changed. Student athletes can maximize their opportunity financially now as well, but it hasn't changed who we are, and I love the character of this team and with the returning players and what we've brought in as well.
7: Oh, I know Hoosier fans are excited to hear that. Scott, thanks so much for giving us some of your time. I know it's a busy time for you, and everybody's looking forward to get that football team on the field. Thanks, Scott.
13: Well, Austin, thank you so much, and thank you so much to our fans for all their sacrifices they made, because we just couldn't do it without them.
7: We appreciate it, Scott. Thank you. Nobody better to chat to about IU Athletics than the man at the head of it all, Scott Dolson. Really appreciate it. He is a busy man right now as they get all these fall sports going. And, of course, we get Indiana football here going in less than an hour and a half. Hoosiers and Mean Green, the kick is at noon. We've still got more for you. Zach Osterman from the Indy Star joins us on the other side of this break. 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
8: Hoosier Country 105, this is Pam broadcasting live from Memorial Stadium. IU takes on North Texas. It is the first home game of the football season. Kickoff is at noon, and people are here and pumped up. We've got noon sports kickoff is here. We got Barstool Sports. But stop by and see us at our tailgate on the south end. We've got the all-access band playing until 11:30. It is a good day to be a Hoosiers. I see cream and crimson everywhere. This is pretty cool. 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It is hot, hot, hot. 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This is Pam.
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5: 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My name's Austin Ritter, your host here until 11 o'clock. Time for a new segment on the show. It is our Rural First Take It to the Bank, presented by Rural First. And I got something you can take to the bank for today's game. Indiana is going to run the ball very well today. They have struggled the last two seasons in season openers under Kurt Zignetti. The first one against Florida International, Curtis Rourke, 180 yards, a touchdown, but 15 of 24. But they had 254 rushing yards. Last year against Old Dominion, only won by 13. Mendoza, just 18 for 31, 193, no touchdowns. They had 319 rushing yards. Indiana may not get off to the best start through the air today if history shows itself with Josh Hoover today. Hopefully it's different. But I do know this. You can take it to the bank. Brought to you by Rural First, Indiana will run the football well today. I have a good feeling about that. And Indiana's got another great group of running backs. Turbo Richards going to lead the way. Lee Beebe Jr. back from injury. Kobe Martin in his second year in the program. Another really good group running behind a very experienced offensive line. So a lot of good stuff going there. I think Indiana will run the ball very well against this mean green defense. And there's so many things to talk about with this team, and who better to do it with than a guy who covers it inside and out. Zach Osmer of the Indy Star joined us earlier this week. Let's talk some Hoosiers. Preview this season with the Indy Star, Zach Osterman. We're joined by the Indy Star, Zach Osterman, who's been covering Indiana football for a while now. Zach, how long have you been on this beat?
17: It depends on how you want to define when I got started. The fall of 07 was my first year as sports editor at the Indiana Daily Student. The fall of 2011 was my first year as a full-time IU football in the press box beat writer, if that makes sense.
5: Okay, so it's been a while, and you've seen a lot of things covering this team for nearly two decades now. You are now you're an author, along with Michael Nieselak from the Herald Times. Tell us a little bit about your book and how that came together.
17: Yeah, so we wrote, I'm actually staring at an advanced copy of it right now here on my desk. It's called Unthinkable to Unstoppable, How Kurt Cignetti and the Indiana Hoosiers Stunned College Football, which, you know, gives you an idea maybe of the subject matter. It's not a work of fiction. There are no vampires involved. But, you know, Mike and I had talked about, truth be told, we talked about writing a book after the 2024 season, because at the time that seemed so historic, right? That seemed so sort of almost sort of like a moment in time unto itself, certainly for Indiana, but to an extent for college football. And I'm glad we kind of wound up not getting traction on that, because the story became so much greater the next year. And it was driving home, you know, Mike lives kind of in the South Indy suburbs and I live in Bloomington. And so I was giving him a ride home from the Ohio State game in December. And it was, you know, 2:30 in the morning, whatever it was. And that was when we kind of resolved that, like, somebody needed to write a book about everything that had happened here, and that we wanted it to be us, because we obviously are the, you know, two of, not the two closest, but two of the closest beat writers to just the sort of development of this story and the arc of this story. And we didn't know, of course, just how much, you know, how much greater magnitude it would take on in the, you know, the weeks that followed the Big Ten championship game. But once we got home from Miami, we were pretty well determined to kind of, you know, find a publisher, put this thing together. And it was, you know, it was a lot of fun. It was the thing that I've told people whenever I've been asked, more than anything else, you and I both have spent a lot of time around athletes and coaches, and in the moment, they are incredibly process-driven people. They are incredibly sort of narrowly focused people. It's always the next practice, the next workout, the next film session, the next opponent, the next game. There's no looking backward. There's no looking, you know, too far ahead. And that obviously doesn't lend itself to perspective a lot. I think a lot of times when you hear coaches and athletes say that's a good question, it's because you ask them to sort of put something in perspective, and that's just not something they're conditioned mentally to do, because their focus has to be just so hyper intensely squared on what's right in front of them to be successful. What was refreshing in this was, you know, we talked to about 70 people. We talked to more than 40 players, including, you know, members of the 24 team, members of the 25 team, almost all the James Madison transfers, players who played 6 years at Indiana, players who played at Indiana for 11 months. You know, almost to a man, you could get the sense that they had been able to gain that perspective. Even some of them we just talked to weeks after the national championship game in Miami, they had that perspective on just how special it was, what they had accomplished, what they had done, their individual roles in that accomplishment, and then, of course, just the collective achievement and the sort of historic nature of it, not just for Indiana, but in a lot of ways for college football. And there are a lot of fun anecdotes in there. And, you know, everybody who plays for him has got at least one or two amusing Kurt Cignetti stories and things like that. But what was really fun was just to sort of appreciate the extent to which all of these people realized, without a ton of removal from the actual process itself, how remarkable the achievement at the end of all that was. And so it was a lot of fun to put together. And now I'm contractually obliged to say you can pre-order it on Amazon. That's kind of where we push people. Again, it's called Unthinkable to Unstoppable. Just search that on Amazon. You'll find it. Our publisher, Triumph Books, has the page up there. It's out September 22nd. We've already had some events. We'll have some more. We're really excited to share it with people.
5: It's going to be awesome. I'm really excited to get my hands on it. We're talking with Zach Osman from the Indy Star here. Not to make a terrible book pun, but let's turn the page here, Zach. As I know Cignetti is wanting to do. And so that's kind of the big thing is, okay, we just talked about this historic season and everything that Indiana did, and you encapsulated it in a whole book. Now it's a whole new year. And it almost feels like from the national attention, the guy who's going to feel it the most might be Josh Hoover, because people just keep saying, well, can he be what Fernando Mendoza was? What have you gotten in the sense of talking to other people around the team and other coaches about what Josh Hoover's bringing to the table?
17: Yeah, it's interesting, and I wrote something about this actually just this week, where I basically just sort of made the argument that while the Fernando Mendoza comparisons are inevitable, they're kind of the wrong, they're the wrong ones, that we're framing it the wrong way, because really if you just sort of speak at least in some generalities about the situation Josh Uden finds himself in, a Power Four transfer with a healthy resume of starts under his belt, coming into a program with maybe a greater talent level, certainly a greater level of ambition and expectation, and, you know, maybe something to prove in himself a little bit. You know, Hoover, if you look at the resume, has, you know, more sort of meat on those bones than even Fernando Mendoza or Curtis Rourke did, because it's all been at the Power Four level for him for the last 3 years. But we've talked about the turnover issues, and obviously, again, you know, maybe, I mean, back-to-back 8-win season at TCU is nothing to be, you know, nothing to sort of sniff at, but it's not quite at the same level as contending for the Big Ten, contending for a place in the playoff, contending for a national championship. If you frame the conversation that way, and then you rewind the clock 12 months, we were having a very, very similar conversation about Fernando Mendoza. And so I think it is inevitable that a quarterback in Josh Hoover's position is going to have to live for a while in the shadow of his predecessor because of everything that Mendoza accomplished in Bloomington, both individually and as part of a team that, as we talked about a minute ago, just, you know, really made history in any number of ways last season. But really, if we're talking about Josh Hoover, the player, and certainly Josh Hoover, the Indiana Hoosiers starting quarterback, I think really that the more useful comparison is Josh Hoover 9 months ago, Josh Hoover 6 months ago, Josh Hoover 3 months from now. Because if he walks the same journey that a lot of transfer quarterbacks have done before him, you know, not least and certainly most recently, Fernando Mendoza, then history tells us Josh Hoover's about to have, you know, one of the most productive seasons of his career. And he may have fewer passing yards, right? Like, I mean, Mendoza didn't even break 3,000 passing yards in the regular season last year because of all the fourth quarters that he spent with his helmet off watching his brother, you know, sort of finish out, you know, blowout wins. But, you know, the staff has earned the benefit of the doubt in terms of being able to develop a transfer quarterback and also build an offense, a capable offense around them. And then you have a quarterback that, not unlike players before him, brings a lot to the table with still something to prove. I think I understand why we compare Hoover to Mendoza, but really I think the question is going to, I suspect, rather quickly become much more, how much better is Josh Hoover than Josh Hoover was, you know, 10 years ago, or 10 years ago, 2 years ago, 1 year ago, 6 months ago, even, you know, at the beginning of the season versus maybe by November.
18: Defensively, there's obviously been a lot in the last month of who's eligible, who's not. But just for the players that are going to be out there and play for this Bryant Haynes defense, is it possible that this unit is better than last year? I mean, they were already really good last year, but the front four seems really good. The linebackers seem extremely solid. There's some good pickups in the portal. What do you make of the Indiana defense?
17: It's hard to say it's going to be better than it was a season ago because it was so good a season ago, but I do think it has the capacity to be more dominant in some respects, in some key respects, particularly that defensive line. As good as the line was last year, and of course, you've got to have some luck with injuries. And as we're talking right now, who knows how the sort of Stephen Daly, Kellen Wyatt East will continue to unfold. But even without those two, Indiana was already effectively too deep at every single position along its front four defensively. The youngest of those players was a redshirt sophomore who we saw making plays in the playoff last year in Daniel Ndugwe. The most experienced of those players are all Americans. And anyone who's watched college football long enough will know that, you know, because it's not the NFL where every college football program's best offensive lineman goes and makes a career, a dominant defensive line is maybe an even bigger game changer in a lot of ways than a great quarterback. Because if you cannot move the ball, you can't do anything. Like that paralyzes the whole system. You know, that Kevin Wilson, the old IU coach, you talked about how long I've been on the beat now. Kevin used to have a phrase that I loved and still reference. He said he was always amused when people asked him to sort of label his offense or identify his offense. Is it a hurry up? Is it a spread? Is it a West Coast? Is it an air raid? He said, you can come up with all the, you know, sort of clever names you want. Your offense is what you can block. And if you can't block it, then you can't run it. And it's not your offense. And if there's one area where I think Indiana might be, you know, even better this year than last year defensively, it is in just the ability to control the line of scrimmage, to dominate the line of scrimmage against any, you know, just about any kind of offense it's going to see. Offenses that want to play heavier, offenses that want to play with wider splits, offenses that want to go faster. You're not going to be able to out-depth Indiana along the defensive line. I don't think you're going to be able to out-scheme Indiana along the line of scrimmage defensively. And so I just don't know how many teams on Indiana's schedule are going to be able to consistently block their offense enough to move and score the football. And I think certainly, you know, looking at this weekend against North Texas, that's probably going to be the case. But I think if there's one reason above all others to be sort of bullish, we're talking about personnel, about Indiana this year after last year, it is because that defensive line might be even better. And it was already one of the best in the country in 2025. It may well have a case for best in the country, full stop, in 2026.
18: We could sit here, Zach, and we could go over every part of this team and we could talk forever, but let's put a bow on it with this. What are reasonable expectations now for this Indiana team coming off a national championship?
17: I think that the best way I would say it is Indiana can win the Big Ten. I think it's a reasonable expectation to say this team is a leading contender to win the Big Ten Conference. If you can win the Big Ten, you can win a national title. Like if you are a Big Ten championship contender, you are a national championship contender. Those two things are effectively one and the same virtually every single year now in sort of this, just looking at the state of modern college football. And I say it that way because you can't account for, you know, what your matchups might be in the playoff, or you can't account for like Stephen Daly suffering a freak injury in a celebration. You can't account for what Oregon had to go through last year where their draw winds up forcing them to fly to Miami and then Atlanta. And if they'd won that game, to fly back to Miami where the travel starts to wear on you. You can't account for the possibility that you, like Oregon did last year, you lose both your coordinators in the coaching carousel between the end of the regular season and the playoff. Things can happen. You know, that when you introduce and continue to expand a playoff, you just increase the variance the same way you increase the variance every time you expand the NCAA tournament. So I can't sit here and say Indiana should expect to win a national title. Indiana should expect to go 16-0. There are just too many moving parts that have to sort of fall your way, to mix my metaphors dangerously there, for that to happen. But I think what you can say reasonably is Indiana is a leading contender to win one of the two toughest, most talent-driven, most competitive conferences in the country. And if Indiana is that, then Indiana is by default a national contender as well. And I can't sit here and say they're going to go 16-0 and repeat again. That would be in some ways even more remarkable than doing it the first time. But as long as Indiana is in the position in the preseason that we can say they can win the Big Ten, then they're in the same position to say for us to say they can win a national title. And that's what I think this team's capable of.
18: Sounds great. I know everybody's super excited to get this season started. Check out Zach's work on the Indy Star. Zach, thanks so much for joining us, and we'll certainly talk to you as the season goes on.
17: Absolutely. Thanks for having me, as always.
18: Thanks to all our guests for joining us here, the Countdown to Kickoff Show. Awesome lineup of people chatting with us. Zach is as good as it comes when it comes to talking about Indiana. Go check out that book. Should be jam-packed with all sorts of great stories. We'll put a bow on the show when we return. We're just over an hour away from the Hoosiers and the Mean Green of North Texas. It all happens right here on Hoosier Country 105.
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0: From Merchants Bank Field at the Rock Memorial Stadium on the IU campus in Bloomington, this is exciting Indiana University football. This afternoon, the defending national champion Hoosiers open the 2026 college football season as they welcome the Mean Green of North Texas University out of Denton, Texas. Hi again, everybody. This is Don Fisher along with color analyst Buck Sewer, broadcast host John Herrick, statistician Sam Jacobs, and engineer Jake Robinson. Well, 2 years ago, Indiana hired a little-known head coach by the name of Kurt Cignetti, and nothing has remained the same for this football program since then. In year one, Indiana had 11 wins, its most in school history, and made the college football playoff. And last year, IU did the unimaginable at the time, going undefeated in 16 games and winning the national championship. And now, Indiana enters its third year under Coach Sig, and there is real belief that IU has a chance to do it all again. The offseason recruiting of the transfer portal, the dramatic change in getting some of the top high school players in the country to join the program, and a solid core of players returning from a year ago have the fan base drooling with expectation for the coming year. Meantime, North Texas is coming into this season with nothing but question marks. After a program record 12 wins a season ago, the Mean Green saw their coach leave for Oklahoma State and takes most all of their starters with him, leaving the North Texas program to scramble for essentially a new roster. Their new head coach is Neil Brown, who came from Texas after a year as a special assistant to Steve Sarkisian. And previously, Brown was the head coach at Troy for 4 years and at West Virginia for 6 seasons. Once again this season, I'm joined on the microphone by former Indiana running back coach and football administrator Buck Sewer, who begins his 20th year in our broadcast booth. And Buck, like all of us, I know you can't wait to get this new season underway.
1: No way.
0: 20, big boy.
1: Golly. That's ridiculous.
0: It's over a 30-year period, though.
1: Yeah, it's over. Yeah. It starts and stops, sir. Don. I'm really anxious. I mean, how exciting can it be? And think back about 16 wins and no losses and one of the greatest teams in college football history. And somebody trying to argue that with me.

0: that are going to lose that argument. I'm telling you, that was one of the greatest teams to ever play college football. And now you get to follow it up. And Coach Sig is took a little bit of time off and then went right back at it. This football team looks every bit as good as the one last year. It's practiced well. It's sharp. We'll see what happens now because, like you say, everything's earned, not given. And you got to earn it today on the field.
1: Buck, I can't tell you how many times people continue to come up, I know to you and to me, and say, can you believe what happened a year ago? That is the most amazing thing in college football history.
0: Yeah, and there's not many schools that you can come in and say, hey, you believe that, and it's unbelievable. I mean, nobody's done it since, what, 1984 or something. And then it was playing teams that aren't anywhere near the caliber of this thing team. The playoff run was spectacular. I don't think anybody even imagined it. Just a great, great football team that was so enjoyable to be around. And be honest with you, blessed to be able to talk about it.
1: Without question, Buck, Indiana had an incredible season a year ago. But we're back to 2026 right now.
0: Yeah.
1: And this season coming up, you've got a lot of new faces on this roster. Not as many as previously out of the transfer portal, but some really incredibly talented young men.
0: Yeah, I mean, first of all, you talked about the character of this bunch. They're just, he brought character, he replaced character with character. That's to start with. And then the productivity these guys have brought with them in the past in Power Four conference play is just it's as good as anybody in the country. The transition as far as just production, nobody did it better than Indiana. And that's why you look forward to this year going, well, these guys have done it before. Let's put it all together again and see if we can do it together.
1: Everybody wants to know about Josh Hoover. He is the quarterback from TCU, a young man that doesn't have the same size as Fernando did, but he's had a phenomenal career up to this point, almost 10,000 yards in passing, tons of touchdowns. He did throw the ball in two interceptions a little bit in the past, but a little bit about him in your mind.
0: Well, I got to know the guy pretty well over the summer, so I'm really biased. So you might want to ask somebody else.
1: No, I'm going to do that.
0: Okay, you can't. I understand it. I just really like the guy personally first. And then you put on the tape, and I'm telling you, this guy is as talented as anybody. And that's why Sig went out and got him. Now, he came here first, and then there was a coaching transition, and he backed off, went to TCU. But his production numbers are really good. Very athletic, very smart, great high-quality guy. I can't wait to watch him play out here. I think he told me, I better not say that. But he's been coached better here than he had in the 3 years he was at TCU. The 6 months he's been here has been a higher production for him being coached than the 3 years at TCU. I can't wait to see what he shows everybody today.
1: In my conversations with Josh Hoover, Coach, he reminded me, personality-wise, a lot of Curtis Rourke. Calmness, not doesn't get sped up, so to speak. He just has that calm, confident demeanor.
0: His commercials are a little bit fancier.
1: I haven't seen
0: those. He had a Diet Pepper commercial. I'm his agent. His Dr. Pepper commercial he did. I mean, he's got some personality to him too. But he's different than Fernando now. Everybody's going to look for Fernando in him. He's not that. But he is smart. He's driven. He wants to be great. And that's where I think his calmness comes in, because he is studying it all the time. He's prepared, and he is a calm dude.
1: Obviously, one of the question marks going into this season from an offensive standpoint would be how good will the offensive line be, because it's probably the most important grouping on this football team.
0: Yeah, and it got coached better than anybody in the country last year. Why they weren't the Joe Moore Award winner. And I told Guy on the committee that they were ridiculous not voting them. They were the best offensive line in the country. No question about it. Now, they lost a huge piece in their center. Coogan was a big part of their leadership and playing ability and just everything. But they got three guys back. They got this kid, Brunner, from Wisconsin, who's a little different dude now. He's different than the guys we've – he's got a – little button on him that is intense. So I'm anxious to see him. And then Ajani's back, who played a whole bunch in the playoff run. Now center, got a kid that's played a lot. We'll see how he transitions to center. I'm anticipating Lynch to be pretty good in there. We'll see how that, again, you got to earn what you get, and we'll see how that plays out. But this offensive line is good. How good? I'm not sure yet.
1: Well, the other guy that you didn't mention is Drew Evans. And
0: yeah.
1: Drew Evans has played a lot of football for Indiana.
0: Yeah, I just take it for granted a little bit because he's played so much. And I didn't mention the whole left side.
1: Right.
0: The All-American Carter Smith. Okay, those guys are great. Okay, good. you know what I mean? Those guys, they're really good.
1: You know, maybe the biggest question mark on the offense, and we haven't talked about the running backs yet. We'll get to those guys on the receivers in just a second. But the one area that does seem to be a little bit, I say, not suspect, but young, and that is the tight end position.
0: Yeah. Well, it is. It is. The transfer was a young transfer portal guy. They played well. I mean, I don't know. We've had such great production at tight end. That is a question mark, I guess. But I think the first thing they're going to do is they're going to block well. And then the production in the pass game, I think, will come as they move forward. But they are physical kids. So I anticipate them playing well in the running game. And then as the passing game comes involved, you know, I think you'll see more and more of them.
1: Obviously, the wide receiving core is about as deep as anybody on this team.
0: Boy, we were just talking off air. The two outside guys, Marsh and Becker, there's no combination better than that in the country, those two guys. The depth behind them, I'm going to be anxious to see outside. I'm not sure how we're going to go. Inside, there's four or five or six, I don't know how many are in this slot position, guys. They may slide outside a little bit, but there's depth everywhere on that inside slot position. Not sure how much we'll see of all five of them. I'm going to kind of wait to call out names until we see it because I'm not sure where that's all going to play out. I think you're going to have to earn playing minutes in there because there's a lot of depth.
1: And then, of course, the running back core, and you got three of them this year.
0: Yeah.
1: Turbo Richard, Lee Beebe Jr., who played three games last year, got hurt, had to go sideline for the rest of the season, and then Kobe Martin, who scored a bunch of touchdowns last year in mop-up situations.
0: Yeah, I don't know. You know, he's kind of a two-back guy. Even last year, early before Beebe got hurt, Martin was kind of the fourth quarter guy. Every third carry was a touchdown for him in the fourth quarter. But I don't know how he's going to get all three of them because they're all three about. Boy, I don't know how you put a piece of paper between them. They're all very similar. They're downhill, tough runners. I'm not sure how he's going to have to utilize all three of those guys. Today, with the heat it is, you'll probably see all three early in the first half. You'll see how that repetition and snaps go, but all three of them can play. They're all really, really good backs. I don't think there's a big drop-off there. As much as I like Black and Hemby, I don't know that there's a huge drop-off at running back.
1: All right, let's go to the defensive side of the football, and that's where everybody's talking about how good this team could be on that side of the ball, and they were great last year.
0: Well, it starts up front. You watch their defensive line. You go to a lot of schools, you go down the defensive line, you spend about 1 minute there and go, oh, they're not very good. And you adios. You go down to Indiana's defensive line practice, first of all, they're getting coached like crazy. So that's fun. And then the bodies and the speed and the intensity they practice at, you end up can waste a lot of time watching those guys because it's so much fun. They got a lot of depth. They got some young guys that don't look like young guys. They got a lot of people back. They're going to play a bunch of people, rotate in there. It's as good a defensive line as anybody in the country. I mean, anybody in the country.
1: And they got Kellen Wyatt and Stephen Daly
0: and
1: back
0: yesterday. They're not even in the picture yet.
1: Right.
0: And they're both
1: terrific.
0: All Big Ten guys. And they're not even, we got Daly and Wyatt. I forgot. I mean, it's just crazy. It's just crazy.
1: And the question we don't have is how long they'll be on this roster because it's all about injunctions and NCAA
0: I know a few judges. I got a couple guys working on judges too. I do.
1: That's good.
0: I do. I spent Sunday talking to people about judges. Just And I said, I might go back and get my law degree just so I can help. But college football's great. Indiana is where that's all that matters, right?
1: As far as the Hoosiers' defensive backfield, Buck, and the linebackers, we know the linebackers are good. Isaiah Jones and Elijah Hardy. We know those guys are going to be special.
0: Yeah, and their backups are played in. They played in the playoffs. Utsinger and help me with it.
1: Yeah, Caden Turner.
0: And Turner, both of them played in the playoffs, and you never even knew they were in the game. They played so good. So the depth there is fantastic. Losing Ponce is a factor, I think. He just was so good.
1: Jamari Sharp,
0: I thought, was better than Ponce last year. Nobody talked about it. He's the field corner. He plays a tougher position. I thought he was, and of course, he made the big play at the end of the game, but I thought he was better than Ponce all year. But, no, you know, it's hard to tell everybody because Ponce is an all-out, quote-unquote. So he's back. There's a couple guys fighting for that short corner spot. Safeties.
1: Mari Farrell, been here forever.
0: Been here forever. They got the kid from Wisconsin coming in. The safety kid from Wisconsin is a tremendous football player. Very, very physical. I think the depth of safety is better than it was last year. I think the question mark is the short corner just because you lose an All-American there.
1: Okay, special teams. You got Nika Radicic back, who was tremendous. Hardly ever misses a kick.
0: Yep.
1: And then you've got a putter who would maybe the story of the defense is a special teams.
0: He's older than Sammy.
1: Yeah, he's 30.
0: Yeah.
1: He's 30 years old and he's a sophomore.
0: Yeah.
1: A second-year player.
0: Second-year player, yeah. And he's athletic, too.
1: And very good punter.
0: Yeah, and the other punter is pretty good, too. They got two.
1: Wynn Warren.
0: Yeah, and Warren, he's... And the kickoff guy is the best kickoff guy I've ever seen.
1: Patty McAteer.
0: Unbelievable how strong his leg is. People shouldn't even practice kickoff returns against Indiana. Honest to goodness, that thing, you can hear it when he kicks off. So the kicking game is in great hands. The combination snapper holder is, they brought a snapper in who's been tremendous. So that thing looks really good too. I don't know where. I guess if you have a question mark about Indiana football, it's the radio analyst and the short corner.
1: All right. Buck, we got a couple of things to pass along here. Obviously, Indiana University lost one of the really great coaches that has ever been here, Joe Novak, who was at Northern Illinois, had a great career there.
0: Hall of Fame career.
1: Passed away here about a month ago.
0: Yeah, he, one of the great friends of mine. Just as good a coach as you can have. Not flashy, doesn't do all the stuff that people do, but is sound, tough, coached hard. Northern's got a patch in the back of their helmet honoring him today. One of the great guys in college football.
1: No doubt about that. And we lost one from a broadcast booth. Yeah. Joe Smith passed away here a couple months ago as well. Obviously with me for 40 years on our broadcast.
0: Yeah.
1: Helped us through a lot of tough times in that context.
0: Yeah.
1: And we helped him through a few too.
0: Yes. It was a great relationship with Joe. He loved Indiana football. He loved Bloomington in high school. He loved Bloomington High School athletics. He loved high school athletics, and he will be missed for sure.
1: Final comment, year 50 for Buck Sewer and James Sewer.
0: Boy.
1: Congratulations. Today's the anniversary, I believe, 50 years long.
0: Yeah, we're
1: awesome.
0: How a football coach can get married on September 5th may be the dumbest thing. But thank God Jane was there to save the day.
1: Absolutely. So congratulations
0: thank
1: on
0: you.
1: That, Buckaroo.
0: Thank you.
1: All right. We will come back. John Herrick will join us for the rest of our pregame, or for a good portion of it at any rate. And, of course, today's pregame show is presented by IU Credit Union, an official partner of IU Athletics. We started a credit union and created a community. John Herrick will join us for Where Are They Now? 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
11: Bloomington, and it's time for Where Are They Now? I'm John Herrick, and it's the portion of our pregame show where we speak to a former Indiana University football player, and they tell us what they're up to in life now. Our guest today is Jamie Baisley. He played for Bill Mallory from 1992 to 1996, and now he is the managing director for Frontage Search Partners. He's been in the executive recruiting business for more than 2 decades.
12: Currently, we are retained executive search firm. So what we do is that we go out there and we work in the private equity space. We help them go out there and find executives. We do a lot of industrial manufacturing and then kind of functionally across the board with CEO and CFOs. And so, yeah, it's been a really great business to be a part of. As athletics, you get to see kind of the top 1% of what someone does and kind of take all those leadership attributes and behaviors that we learned as an athlete. And now we kind of do the same thing and going to find that in talent, just more on the business side. So it's been really fun for me, and I have myself and a small team today, and we work from coast to coast, and still allows me time to be with my family, but also spend some time in Bloomington for some games.
13: What made you become passionate about this line of work?
12: Well, I kind of backdoored into it, actually, and there was a connection to IU with one of my college roommates. I was in the radio business like yourself. I was selling radio advertisements after I had a brief playing football career after Indiana, and one of my college roommates was looking for a family business, was looking for a financial position, and I had met a person that worked at a bigger search firm, and I made the introduction, and the guy who was in charge said, "Hey, you should do this for a living. You know a lot of people, and you'd be great at recruiting. What you guys should you should come work for us." And so I took him up in the offer, and that was I think like 2004 was when I did it, and I've been in the business ever since and worked at a couple of different places.
13: Which teammates of yours do do you keep most in touch with?
12: Well, we have a group of guys in college called the Six Pack, but you know, it's funny, even post college, I played in a couple of leagues like NFL Europe. I played in and out of tried to make teams NFL, but Chris Ditto, we played against, and then he actually was another Indiana teammate, Jermaine Chaney, played in the Frankfurt Galaxy, and then I played for the Rhein Fire, Dusseldorf, Germany. I played with an Indiana guy, Clay Williams, I played with. But as far as Indiana buddies, yeah, Chris Ditto, Bill Manilopoulos, Craig Goody, Josh Johnson, and also Matt Service, too, was the crew kind of we had when we were up our last year in 96 there.
13: And what would you say is your favorite IU football memory?
12: You know what? I would say that I think, you know, ironically, our last year was kind of a tough year. And Coach Mal, you know, they announced his being replaced. And I think in that respect, we played Purdue at Purdue. I was one of the co-captains of the team with Matt Surface. And being able, in my office, in my home office, I have a picture of us carrying off Coach Mal for his last game. And I think that was kind of a really emotional time for all of us. And kind of, you know, got a chance to, you know, carry him out on our shoulders. Was a huge memory that I think I'll never forget. You know, while the season didn't really go our way, you know, there's life, you know, lessons we learned and bonds we've made with other players forever. And so those things we can never forget.
13: That's Jamie Baisley, who played at IU from 1992 to 1996. Jamie, thank you so much for taking some time to tell us about what's going on in your life now, man. We appreciate it.
12: Well, thank you so much for your time, and go Hoosiers.
11: And Baisley also led Indiana in tackles with 105 in 1996, which was third best in the Big Ten at the time. He also earned the Balfour Award, which is given to the IU player who brings honor and distinction to the university. Don't forget that celebrating 60 years of powering Indiana is Cassidy Electric, your local experts for lighting up game day and every day. They're proud to present every Hoosier first down this season. 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
11: It is an 84-degree day in Bloomington, a heat advisory in effect. We're going to see a high of about 92, but that sellout crowd full of Hoosier Nation fans wearing red and white all making their way into the stadium as players on both North Texas and Indiana go through their warm-ups right now, getting ready for kickoff, which is coming up a little after the noon hour. Now it's time, though, for the Hoosier Profile Player Interview, brought to you by farmer-owned Prairie Farms. 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Here's Don Fisher.
1: Our guest in Hoosier Profile is Isaiah Jones, starting linebacker for this Indiana football team going into the 2026 season. Isaiah, a thought or two from you. You've spent 5 years, this being your fifth year now at Indiana, and obviously you've paid your dues and gone through a couple of different coaches, changes, and those kinds of things. What's it been like for you from a career standpoint up to this point?
16: Yeah, I can't say that those first years, you know, is what you want to have happen when you come into college, but I'm grateful for all my experiences. I think everything I went through has kind of turned me into the player I am now. So the tough years, the tough times, you know, maybe seeing things not go the way you want to go, I think that's positive. I think like you can turn that into a positive. I'm grateful for it. I don't think I'd be where I am today if it didn't happen. But yeah, those first years didn't go how you wanted, but I would talk to my parents a lot. My dad, you know, was always telling me, you know, nothing great comes easy. So I feel like, you know, hard workers, and if you work hard, you're going to get what you deserve in life.
1: Well, you're the green dot guy now. Tell our fan base what green dot means.
16: Yeah, so the green dot is just literally a green dot on the back of your helmet. The offense and defense both get one, so normally it's the quarterback and probably a linebacker. But for us, I'll be the green dot. So it means I have the radio in my helmet that connects me to Coach Haynes. So when Coach Haynes is on his microphone, it's like he's talking to me in my helmet. I can't talk back to him, but he can, you know, relay calls up into the 15-second mark, and then it cuts out.
1: You obviously have played a lot of football, especially last year as part of that national championship team. How was that for you and for a guy that's really fought through all this and took care of the adversity and all those kinds of things? What was last year like for you personally?
16: Yeah, last year was special. I mean, I have a lot of really good memories with those guys and just some of those games. But for me personally, it's like I wasn't, you know, a guy that came in with Coach Sig. I never saw, you know, my first season here was an 11-2 college football playoff appearance. You know, like I said earlier, there's a few guys that are still here, Bray, KT, Jeff Hutzinger, Carter Smith, and there's more that kind of went through the whole, we went 4-8, went 3-9, you know, saw half empty to a quarter empty stadiums, and to see where it's at now and to see, just have that run and to see the sleeping giant of IU fans that kind of came out was really special to me. It meant a lot. It was just a ride, and it was something I'll never forget.
1: Isaiah, talk a little bit about what you've seen here in fall camp, because I know you went through the spring, and I know everybody thought you guys looked really good in the spring. What about this fall?
16: Yeah, I think fall is where you can really, really make or break a team, and I think Coach Sig and the coaches do a great job of making a team, and you really see guys start to excel. It's their second, third time through a new playbook. It's guys that maybe struggled a little bit last year. This is now their second year through a playbook, so you see guys really start to excel, exponential growth. It's, you know, every day is not just addition, it's multiplication, as Coach Sig would say. So when you have guys that are really bought in, and they got us here, you know, they respect our time, but it's only football. You know, you're not in class, you're here. early in the morning till late at night, and you're working and it's football only. So that kind of just really speaks to the development that you're going to see in guys, and you see the offense and defense compete and making each other better. And, you know, you talk about iron sharpens iron, and you really see that in fall camp.
1: Well, Isaiah, I can't tell you how excited we are to get this season started. I know you guys are waiting to hit somebody other than yourselves, too. Best of luck coming up in this ball game against North Texas on Saturday.
16: Yes, sir. I appreciate Mason Fisher.
11: And that was our Hoosier Profile interview with IU linebacker Isaiah Jones, brought to you by Prairie Farms. We'll return after these messages with a look at Big Ten football and the nation's top 25, brought to you by Smithville. This is Indiana University football on the Neil Tire and Auto Service Radio Network from Learfield.
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11: 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It's been busy this week already in the Big Ten. On Thursday night, Rutgers falls to UMass 37-21. Minnesota routes Eastern Illinois 59-7, and Illinois tops UAB 42-23. Then on Friday night, 14th-ranked USC blanks Fresno State 39-0, so they're already 2-0 on the season. Purdue takes down Indiana State 44-19, and Michigan State tops Toledo 30-20. As for the games coming up today, Nebraska playing Ohio at noon, number one Ohio State against Ball State at 12:30, second-ranked Oregon taking on Boise State at 3:30, 18th-ranked Penn State versus Marshall at 3:30, 22nd-ranked Iowa against Northern Illinois at 4:15, 16th-ranked Michigan against Western Michigan at 7:30 tonight. At 8 o'clock, Maryland takes on Hampton. Northwestern battles South Dakota State at 8 o'clock tonight. UCLA in California at 10:30 this evening. And coming up tomorrow, 17th-ranked Washington against Washington State at 4 o'clock, and 4th-ranked Notre Dame against Wisconsin at 7:30. 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
1: 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Well, Coach, first of all, congratulations on last year, but I know you've got that behind you completely. But talk a little bit about what has happened here in the fall and how you've gone over this roster and how things are looking at this point, and just a thought or two about what happened in fall camp and what you like and what you maybe didn't like. So so much.
7: You know, I think we've made good progress here in fall camp. You know, we have a way of doing things and process oriented and standards. And, you know, I think the team has improved. I think the quarterback has improved playing with confidence. And I'm anxious to see how we play, how we feel about it when it's all said and done.
1: Coach, a thought or two about Josh Hoover, the quarterback who's coming in from TCU, and his progress from spring to fall, and what you like most about him right now.
7: What I like most about him right now is he's playing with confidence and he's throwing the ball well, and the kids have confidence in him. And I think, you know, his progress has been very similar, as I've mentioned before, to all the other quarterbacks. And, you know, he built off the spring and built off the summer. You could really see him settle in here the last half of camp, and I expect him to play well.
1: Coach, what about your running game this year? You've got three kids that have really looked good in practice.
7: Yeah, we got three backs we can roll in there. They're all starters, in my opinion. They run the ball well. You know, they've done a pretty good job of protecting the football. We have put one or two on the ground in camp, which I didn't really like, but I like the way they're performing. The line is coming together and gelling nicely. And, you know, a lot goes into that running game, line, tight ends, and wide receiver blocking.
1: Coach, what about the offensive line, and who has stepped up as a leader? Because we know Pat Coogan's gone.
7: Well, we got a veteran line. You know, four of the guys have played a lot of football. We've got three-year starters, four-year starters. You know, Carter Smith and Drew Evans are good leaders, as is Bruner. They all are, the older guys. Lynch is a good leader, too. And so the only younger guy starting on line is a Johnny, but he's going into his third season. You know, I like the way that thing's come together.
1: Coach, one of the things that was so spectacular last year was your wide receiving core. And I know it's changed a little bit, but you've got some dynamic players there.
7: Yeah, it has changed, but that's college football. You know, you got two guys that have done it at this level, big production and big games, that being Charlie Becker, Nick Marsh. Tyler Morris has made big plays at Michigan. You know, he wasn't available to play last season because of an injury. And he's had a really nice camp and been really coming on. Feel really good about him. After that, we got young talent that's got potential, and they've all had their moments. And as has Shaz Preston, missed a little bit of early preseason practice, but has been out there the last 2.5-3 weeks pretty consistently and made plays. We can go 6-7 deep.
1: Coach, as far as the defense is concerned, I've heard nothing but great things about the defensive side of the ball. Some people think that they're going to be better last year. What do you think?
7: Well, that's saying a lot. And, you know, the offense and defense have had good back and forth. Sometimes it's the defense, sometimes the offense. Defense usually has the upper hand in fall camp and spring ball. You know, we've got the potential to develop into a really good defense. But, you know, there's still improvements to be made. And I think it's really important, you know, that our good players play their best football.
1: One thought or two about the special teams.
7: Like our specialists an awful lot. You know, with Nico and long snapper Clausen and our kickoff guy, Patty, and Gowers the punter, and Quinn Warren's a very capable punter, kickoff guy too. And we have a number of guys returning that played big roles on teams last year.
1: North Texas is your first opponent, Coach. I don't know a lot about them. I don't know that anybody does because they're so new.
7: No question about it. I mean, they won 12 games last season. Coach left, and they've got 50 new transfers and 70 new players. We know who the quarterback will be, Taven Jackson. We know him well, and he's a good player. But, you know, other than that, there are a lot of questions. You're looking at Baylor's defense because that's where the coordinator came from. Looking at West Virginia's offense, maybe a little Texas offense because Neil Brown spent a year there as an analyst. And App State special teams, so... But, you know, you control what you can control, and it's all about us.
1: Coach, one final thought. How about injury situation going into the season?
7: Now we're in pretty good shape injury-wise. We maybe have one guy that might not dress out that could play a role down the road, but, you know, top-line guys are ready to go.
1: Coach, I think everybody's ready to go here at Indiana. No doubt about that. We appreciate you taking the time. Best of luck in this first ball game.
7: Appreciate it, Don.
1: All right, and we'll be back in a moment as we continue our Hunter Bloomington Property Scouting Report coming up in 3 minutes. This is IU Football on the Neil Tire Auto Service Radio Network from Learfield.
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1: 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The head coach for North Texas is a guy named Neil Brown. He's been around a long time. He's been a head coach at several different locations now here at North Texas. Of course, he was at Troy and at West Virginia. His record, 72-51. So he's a winner. There's no doubt about that. But he's got his work cut out for him with a brand-new roster of players. We had a chance to talk to the color analyst, Hank Dickinson, for North Texas before today's ball game. Here's our conversation.
28: Hank, first of all, a new program in North Texas because of the transition from your program to Oklahoma State for the previous administration. But tell us a little bit about this new coach, Neil Brown, and about his staff.
29: Well, we were aware of Neil Brown because his unbelievable run at Troy. We did cross paths in the New Orleans Bowl, and he handed it to the Mean Green Green pretty good back in that game. So we've had a lot of respect for what he is as a coach. But I feel like right now with all the unbelievable change and the uncertainty in putting a roster together, he's absolutely a great fit for what we need right now. And he realizes we're coming off a magical season in our own rights, not as magical as yours, certainly, but 12 wins, a high watermark here. And so it's going to take him a while to catch up to everything that was going on last year. But I love his attention to detail. I think he's a lot like your head coach when it comes to that.
28: Talk a little bit about the offensive side of the football. Obviously, we know that Taven Jackson, who played at Indiana for a short time, is going to be your starting quarterback.
29: Yeah, and Taven has all the experience that you would want, especially to have to start a game against the defending national champions. I think there's some good young talent in Chris Jimerson, who will find his way on the field probably in sort of a wildcat look. But Taven's the guy, and obviously Coach Cignetti talked about some of his early success when he was with IU, and he's hoping to build on something here with this program, and he's got the keys to it. So looking forward to see what he can do in game one and really through the first four games of non-conference.
28: What about the running back room?
29: Well, Jaheim White

0: touchdown late. And we'll see what that's all about.
1: That doesn't, well, we'll see. In there, it could be anything. It could be defensive holding.
0: Justin Benton on the stop for North Texas.
2: Personal foul, illegal hands to the face. Defense number 93. Half the distance to the goal, automatic first down.
0: Terrell Washington is the guilty party on that one.
1: I'm on fire today.
0: And half the distance to the goal, puts the ball just inside the one.
1: I'm on fire. Nobody can hear me, can they? I'm whispering that. Sammy and I are just talking.
0: I heard murmuring.
1: That's a murmur. I'm just murmuring with Sam.
0: Marsh splits to the far side. Tyler Morris is the H-back, so to speak. He's in tight. Becker on the near side. Here's the give. Turbo again. Dives his way to the end zone. Touchdown, Indiana. And the Hoosiers add six more on the scoreboard here with 5:26 left in this ball game. That was just a methodical drive.
1: That was fun for me now.
0: I know you'd like that.
1: Oh, man.
0: You'd like that.
1: I love that now. They just pounded them. I just love that. I'm glad they didn't get it. I'm glad they didn't get the quarterback a touchdown there, because he could have got one at any minute.
0: That's true.
1: They're not even looking at him.
0: And Nico Radichuk knocks in the extra point, and Indiana's put 45 on the scoreboard as they lead the Mean Green 45-16 on the Gerber Collision and Glass scoreboard. Indiana in the driver's seat. We'll be back in a moment. 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
0: Back once again here at the Rock Memorial Stadium.
1: I'll tell you what, you just can't. It's just so hard. You know, winning big, and then there's conflict. There's conflict everywhere.
0: Well, and it's not caused.
1: It's not caused by us at all. I know.
0: It's just caused by other people that come into our booth.
1: We're just happy over here enjoying the game, and then cranky guys come in and just.
0: It could be hormonal. Just so you know.
1: Hey, no way. Sammy and I just started getting along again after him trying to strangle me earlier today.
0: We got Quinn Warren out there who's going to kick off this time, it looks like.
1: Well, the other dude hit a curveball out almost out of bounds the other time.
0: Here comes the kick by Quinn.

0: 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You can look for answers at the bottom of a glass.
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0: football.
1: Keyshawn Williams takes it upfield. He gets outside. Williams still trying to avoid a tackler. He finally gets to the 40, down to the 38-yard line of Michigan before he goes to the ground. What a tremendous play by Keyshawn Williams for Indiana.
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2: A created diamond is also pure carbon, a diamond sliver placed under intense heat and pressure from a lightning bolt blast of electricity in a plasma chamber.
1: Right, like inside a miniature star.
2: Earth-born diamonds were born when the planet was young.
1: But created diamonds were born the day you fell in love.
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1: 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Hayden Clark is a senior on the Bloomington South football team. In his first two games as the starting running back, he ran for over 200 combined yards and scored 7 touchdowns, including a 4-touchdown game at Martinsville. He has helped South reach the number one ranking in the 5A AP poll. Libby McElhenney is a senior on the Edgewood girls golf team. McElhenney won the WIC Golf Championships with a career best score of 79, winning by 4 shots. She was one of 3 Mustangs to be named All-Conference. 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
1: 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She could get on

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I love it when she raps to an